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1: important distinction.
0: Exactly, yeah. It's a Swedish band. Their last album was from 10 years ago, and it was with the title album. I played them on the show before. And
1: I remember this conversation almost verbatim. Yeah.
0: Well, I'm not going to go into the whole thing. But but I'm happy they have new music, because I like their sound. You know, it's like a retro.
1: Yeah, they're good.
0: It's a cool sound, and the female vocalist, she's cool. This is Music in Your Shoes. I'm AC.
1: Cool J here.
0: As you know, it's WXEI 91.7.
1: Yeah. 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
0: Something, from Western.
1: Something
0: broadcasting
1: Western,
0: from Western University.
1: I didn't want to turn my head to read.
0: That's fine. We probably do, but we tend to look at it anyway. Commercial and corporate free.
1: That's right.
0: Or commercial free slash.
1: Get out of here, corporations. We don't need you. This is for the people.
0: Exactly.
1: By the people.
0: So there's no theme tonight, but I am, for my shift until around 9 p.m., about half of it will be new music, and I'm starting off the... That's what I'm starting off with. So you just heard Sky Sometimes by The Sun Days. And up next, here's a brand new song by Body Type. I've played them on the show before. Here is one of my favorite new songs of theirs, Tally. 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

0: Wonderful Life, Felice Brothers cover by Bright Eyes, and that's from a Felice County Fair compilation, I think. Yeah, well, I'm not actually sure the concept. Well, no, I am actually. It's Felice Brothers songs covered by a bunch of different artists, which I guess Felice County Fair. Slip Away by Lael Neal. Was that that? Barstool Prophet by the Dandy Buzzkills. And Tally by Body Type started that set off. This is Music in Your Shoes. I'm AC.
1: Cool J.
0: Playing just new music for now, including this next set. I'm going to start it off with Kick in the Shins by Radio Free Alice. But first, this important message for all of you.
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0: Lake Street Dive, not Drive, ending that set off. You're Never Around. I said it like that because the record label, it says Dive, not Drive, Inc. So it makes me think that people who write about the band make that mistake.
1: I think that's definitely what happened.
0: I like that sense of humor they have. Don't Touch by Love Spells ahead of that. Weather Me by Bodega, and starting it off, Kick in the Shins by Radio Free Alice. That is all new music, all released within the past couple weeks, I think. But up next is the second half of my shift, and it's going to be just a bunch of some of my favorite running bangers. These are from like a playlist I made in 2019, so they've stood the test of time, at least for me. Starting off, the Mighty Mighty Bosstones with A Sad Silence. And Question the Answers is an album of theirs that it had to grow on me. It's not that I disliked it. There's just so much going on in that album. Like, in really every song, there's just a lot happening. And I had to, like, get used to all the changes and everything.
1: Horns?
0: More than just horns. Oh. It's just the tempo changes.
1: Oh, I see.
0: The instrument changes. It's all over the place. But in a good way. I mean, Question the Answers, I think, is the best Bosstones album. I mean, it's my favorite. So I guess I'm being biased. But yeah. A Sad Silence is up next. First, here is a liner for ya.
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0: Life of a Rebel by, I said that weird, Life of a Rebel by River City Rebels, not ska punk.
1: River City Rebels.
0: Right, that was more punk with punk rock with horns. All right.
1: Sounds like Scooby-Dooby-Doo.
0: Hometown by Madcap was ahead of that.
1: Sorry.
0: That's all right. Hopeless Romantic by the Bouncing Souls, and A Sad Silence by the Mighty Boss Tones. At the top of that set.
1: Yes, they were.
0: This is Music and Issues, and thank you for listening. As you can hear, this is not new music, but it's music that I enjoy. So let's start the next set.
1: But rather old music.
0: Old music, yes. Up next, if you can check out the video for this next song, you might want to. It's a good video, and there's a young Maya Rudolph in it. She's on the synth. Here's one of my favorite songs, if not my favorite song, by The Rentals, Waiting.

0: That was ska punk by the Japanese band Kimuri. Tiny Square Room. Ahead of that, Burn Bridges by the Australian band The Greats. And starting it off, Waiting by the American band The Rentals. Is it Matt Sharp? He was in Weezer, or he isn't. He might still be in Weezer, but yeah, The Rentals is his band.
1: Correct.
0: Essentially, Petra Hayden from That Dog is in it.
1: Oh, sick! I didn't know that.
0: Yeah.
1: Bad Dog. Wait, I mean,
0: what?
1: Bad Dog. That Dog is a great band.
0: I love That Dog.
1: I played a show last night in this band, Book Spirit.
0: Uh-huh.
1: What really were really really good, but they're like, hi, so the band's from Brooklyn, and
0: yeah,
1: they're trying to introduce them. The lead singer's trying to introduce himself, or the band trying to introduce the band. He's like, hi, we're Brooklyn, and he's like, whoops, I mean, we're Book Spirit from Brooklyn. And it was pretty funny, like,
0: right,
1: everybody had a hearty chuckle on that one. He got his band name wrong.
0: Cool. Maybe he does that every show, right?
1: Maybe it's a shtick. I thought about that too. Maybe it's scripted. You never
0: well know. In Brooklyn he does that. He's not going to do it when it's not.
1: Yeah, that's right.
0: Unless the place starts with Brook, then you know, you could do
1: sure,
0: that.
1: Sure.
0: So that's the end of my shift. Cool J is up next.
1: Oh yeah.
0: Still part of Music in Your Shoes, of course. I want to play a song by Tuesday. I've played them on the show before. I think the song I played before was It's a Bright Light, but this one is called So Awake. I think it was the first song of theirs I heard. And this is done in, I don't know, would you consider this sort of punk rock, but sort of pop punk too? They did a remake of it later in like an emo style. I do not like that. So this one, So Awake by Tuesday, it'll get you moving if you haven't already. And of course, this is WXCI Danbury.

0: Yes, sir. Yes, sir. You just heard Pink Shiny Ultra Blast with Glitter. I'm Looking for You by Scientist was before that.
1: Mm-hmm.
0: And that was the freaking start of my set over here.
1: That's correct.
0: Over there.
1: Yep.
0: This is DJ Cool J. Just rapping with you. Just talking with you about your life. You know? I just want to know what's going on in your life.
1: What their aspirations are.
0: Yeah, what are you going to do with your life? Guys, come on, get it together.
1: If it isn't too late. I don't know. Well, not to be a downer, but,
0: yeah.
1: You know.
0: Yeah, that's true. It's a good point there, DJ AC.
1: Thank you.
0: Dad. yeah, no theme tonight. Not for me, at least.
1: Yeah, it really wasn't for me either. I just decided to Oh, what I don't think I mentioned it. All the new music that you heard in the first half of my shift, so until around 8:30, that's all music you'll be hearing in rotation at WXDI being
0: nice.
1: Added this week.
0: Very nice. I guess we do have kind of a theme for the next two songs.
1: Okay.
0: We have two New Haven-ish bands. One of them I play drums for. But you know what? When you have a radio show, you can play your own band too. How about that? So,
1: yeah.
0: Step off mic.
1: Woo.
0: Just okay. Kidding. yeah, this is going. You're going to hear Radio Danto start over, and then after that, you're going to hear another band that they're actually getting some heat. This band, Whatnot. I know some of the guys in that band, and yeah, they're good.
1: Okay,
0: they got some listens on their songs. They're doing pretty good.
1: I'm curious about that.
0: They're doing pretty good.
1: I don't think I've heard it.
0: So yeah, this is the new part of the new single, Side B. From Radio Danta.
1: Okay.
0: Here we go.

0: All right, I'm going to stop that before possibly a naughty word comes out.
1: Right.
0: Bands love to swear in those outros.
1: They do, right. It's like the end of the song. They're like, okay, let's just surprise the listener.
0: Yeah. Guys, yeah, don't do it, I guess.
1: Yeah, we don't know if it's the case in this song, but you just never know.
0: Yeah, no, I don't think they actually do, but
1: right.
0: It seems like that in so many songs.
1: Yeah.
0: It's just like, oh, come on. It's cliche.
1: That was the sister of Dinosaur Jr. right there.
0: Yeah, it really was, right? The sister of Dinosaur Jr. This song has a very funny title. Edible Arrangements by Crepe Saddles. Before that, Countdown by the Stingrays, which you asked before if it was an old band. I'm actually not sure. They might be from, like, here, let's see when they're from. Oh, 1980, they are old.
1: Oh, okay.
0: There you go.
1: All right. So it was a legitimate older sounding sound.
0: You know, yeah, sometimes you don't
1: phrased
0: know.
1: Weirdly, but whatever. You know what I mean?
0: Yeah. Countdown by the Stingrays. Before that, Sand by Whatnot. That is a New Haven-based band. So check them the heck out. And Start Over by Radio Danta, which is also it's a Connecticut band. What are you going to do?
1: Near and dear to your heart.
0: Very near and dear to my heart. Yes. spend a lot of time with those guys, for sure.
1: Yeah.
0: So it's mostly good times. Yeah, we're having a good time here. You know, mentioning good times, just...
1: Definitely.
0: Oh, you got something to say?
1: Yeah, next week, please tune in.
0: Yeah.
1: 50th
0: big
1: birthday
0: ass
1: celebration.
0: Party. Oh, my God.
1: For yours truly.
0: Dude, that's crazy.
1: Yeah. Only going to play songs from 1976. So there you go. I'm going to find some stuff you know and stuff you don't know. It's going to be a fun time.
0: This is a big one. I'll have to bake you...
1: It is a big one.
0: Tiny cake.
1: Yeah, and I think in the past I haven't like mentioned my exact age, but now you know, almost as old as WXEI. yeah.
0: Well, that's why you have somebody young like me on the team, so I could tell you it.
1: Sure.
0: Shout out to my sister Nina.
1: Yes.
0: Who I don't know if you knew this, just tied the freaking knot with longtime boyfriends.
1: Right. Yes.
0: Davey.
1: Congrats.
0: It's awesome.
1: Yeah.
0: Those crazy kids. I think they may or may not be listening right now, but it doesn't matter if they are or not. It's just congratulations.
1: Yeah, definitely.
0: Marriage, right?
1: Mm-hmm.
0: It's a crazy thing. It's a many splendored thing, as they say, in the on the silver screen.
1: Okay.
0: Or no, wait.
1: Is that...
0: In a song. I think... Is that a Frank Sinatra song?
1: Love
0: is a many... I don't even... Yeah, I can't...
1: Oh, okay. All right. I'm not sure.
0: Like yeah.
1: I'm not sure.
0: So, yeah, Nina, you definitely want me to do a speech. After that stunning little monologue there, I'm sure you would love your brother to do a speech at whatever wedding that you have. So, let's see. Here we go. Oh, man. Wait. How to go on... So, Goose from Radio Danta didn't ask me to play this, but... This was in our group chat, and
1: okay.
0: I thought it was pretty darn good, so I'm going to play it here.
1: All right. Probably something I don't know?
0: Yeah, I don't think either of us know this. How to Go on Loving When the Living Breaks Your Heart. That's a long title, and it's by Hemlock. You ready to be sad?
1: Sure.

0: Oh yeah, brother.
1: That was Here's Where You Belong by the West Coast Pop Art Experimental Band. I think that's a more appropriate song to dedicate to my sister Nina and my brother Davey on their nuptials. So woo, let's hear it for them.
2: Yeah.
1: Once more. I realized I had congratulated them and then just went on to the next song in the list, which is the most depressing song on the entire thing.
2: It was not intentional.
1: It was unintentional.
2: Yes. Right.
1: Before Here's Where You Belong, you heard Your Freedom by Cusp, who I'm really liking. And the aforementioned depressing song, How to Go On Loving When the Living Breaks You Breaks Your Heart. Sorry, I had to hover over it. And that's by Hemlock. And it's a live session.
2: Okay.
1: I don't know if I can mention what session it is, but it is a live session. Yeah, I guess we're having some fun here.
2: Sure are.
1: Am I right?
2: Yeah.
1: Can I get a whoop whoop?
2: Whoop whoop! Whoop.
1: You a fan of the... the Insane Clown Posse. Are you a big fan of the Insane Clown Posse? You look like an Insane Clown Posse fan to me.
2: I forget what song of theirs from years ago I liked.
1: You're into the lifestyle? You're into the lifestyle.
2: No. Apparently a really nice bunch of guys.
1: You know, everything I've heard about the Insane Clown Posse and their fans has been been insane, but they seem pretty nice.
2: It's a total like act of how they are in their songs and stuff, and you know who they portray and stuff. It's all just like characters, basically.
1: It's pretty deep, man. They're
2: I mean, it makes sense, right? Because
1: don't we all just portray characters, really? We put on a face. We don't put on clown makeup.
2: No,
1: though.
2: I mean, and also we're. Yeah, you know, I think we pronounce ourselves on air, right? We don't have like a radio personality.
1: No.
2: This is us, folks. Take it or leave it.
1: Better or worse.
2: Exactly.
1: Yep. I'm toning it down. I'm way more boring on the air than I am in real life. I'm way more interesting.
2: That is true.
1: Well, I don't need you to agree with me on that.
2: Oh.
1: No, I'm just kidding. I'm kidding. you want to hear more songs?
2: What do you got next?
1: Is
2: it something I know? Because you're like playing all stuff I don't really know.
1: That's good, right?
2: It is good, yeah.
1: Do you know Bleary Eyed?
2: I don't think so.
1: All right, here you go. This is Jersey Shore by Bleary Eyed.
2: Okay. For you, sir.

0: Oh yes, I play that one every so often now because I like it so much. That's my song of the summer, okay. Honestly. A song of probably 1984, though, but still a great song nevertheless. That is More Real by The Necessaries.
1: Well, it was, as I said, as the song was playing, it is recently re-released. Yes. The album was recently re-released, so.
0: So good.
1: A lot of people are coming across them for the first time, probably.
0: Including me. I mean, I was aware of Arthur Russell, some of his work.
1: Yeah.
0: Years ago, but I don't think I really knew about The Necessaries at all.
1: Mm-hmm.
0: And there's this Completely Necessary. It's what the anthology is called, 1978 through 1982.
1: Okay.
0: So there you go. Before that, you heard Strayed by Slap Happy. That's a German band from the 70s.
1: You played them like a month ago, right?
0: I did. Before that, I guess I'm Just a Little Too Sensitive by Orange Juice.
1: Mm-hmm.
0: And probably starting off the set, Jersey Shore by Bleary Eyed.
1: Yes.
0: And we are rapidly coming close to the finish line. What do you think?
1: And DJ Uncle Quan is in the building, yeah. So you will be hearing
0: There's been a spotting. Yes, there will be.
1: Right after our show.
0: That is correct. So stick around.
1: There'll be like a song in automation, and then...
0: Yeah.
1: DJ Uncle Quan.
0: That's how it works.
1: Be taking the reins.
0: That's right. Do the old switch over.
1: That's right.
0: You know how it goes.
1: We do. Everyone does.
0: All right. So I think we have time for a couple more songs.
1: Yeah.
0: We don't have time for this 8-minute song that's correct. Gonna play.
1: Yeah, don't do that. And we don't like fading out songs, so yeah, don't.
0: No.
1: Yeah.
0: It's heresy. All right, so here you go. This is Savoir Faire. I think I'm pronouncing that right. Am I pronouncing
1: that
0: right?
1: Yeah, it's pretty good.
0: Savoir Faire?
1: Sure.
0: By Family Fodder. Excuse me. Family Fodder. Enjoy.

0: Yeah.
1: Mm-hmm.
0: I'm going to read a liner. How about that? Do you want me to read a liner?
1: No. What? No. No, I'm at the station.
0: Oh, well, of course. 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From Western Connecticut State University.
1: University. What did you see?
0: Yeah, we should tell them what we heard. You just heard Good Flying Birds with Golf Ball, and before that, Savoir Faire, My Family Fodder.
1: Okay.
0: DJ Uncle Quan up next.
1: That's right.
0: And stick around for that. And also, as you know.
1: As you always know.
0: The best part of Monday night is music in your shoes.

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Good morning, good evening, good night. It is DJ Uncle Quan. You're listening to Songs I Want to Hear, the weekly radio show. Every week there is a different theme based on a topic, a vibe, a genre, a mood I'm feeling. And tonight is 90s R&B. This month we've chosen to explore the path of the R&B genre like we did last month with pop music. And it's been a fun month. Last week was the first episode, just kind of some general R&B songs that I love. No specific time period with it, but tonight we need to dedicate a full episode to 90s R&B. And when you think about that decade, it was a decade of hip-hop and R&B becoming inseparable. All the girl groups that were coming up in that time, they were becoming cultural forces. You know, singers becoming more vulnerable, more sensual, more social conscious music being made, more experimental music. A lot of different genres were crossing over each other, so the 90s was big for every genre just because of all the advances technologically, and R&B genre is no different. So it's going to be a fun one. We had to start with a little bit of an upbeat moment, a little bit of a swing in our step with Janae with Hey Mr. DJ. And that's always been a fun one. That's always been one that I'm hearing at a house party, at somewhere that song is playing, and it's always been off. It's always got a groove to it, always has been a bop. I love that song. Pronounced Janae, that's Z-H-A-N-E, with Hey Mr. DJ. That song is also one to note to mix over hip-hop and R&B, so it set us off in a good high spirit, set us off in a good mood. But if there's one thing that 90s R&B is known for, is the dramatics, is the singing, is the vocals, the yearning, the want, you know, singing in the rain, on your knees, fist boiled up to the sky, just singing your heart out. That's what I think of when I hear 90s R&B. So that's definitely the first half of the show, is what that's going to represent. And we're going to start that first segment of the yearning, the dramatic, the soulful R&B with none other than Monica. With her first album, self-titled Monica, the next song is Before You Walk Out of My Life. It's a really, really fun song to sing. It's a really soulful song, even when she was only 14 years old singing this. So I'll see you in a little bit. You'll listen to songs I want to hear with DJ Uncle Quan. Any songs you want to hear, let me know. Let's have some fun tonight.

Before You Walk Out of My Life by Miss Monica, and really fast, that little time she speaks in third person before you walk out of Monica's life, she ate. That little change in the writing, she said, I know what I'm doing. I'm 14 years old. I'm Monica. You can step back. This next one, you can step in. This is Red Light Special from TLC off of their album Crazy Sexy Cool, one of the most iconic R&B albums. It's soulful, it's fun, it's sexy. They were all singing. Let's have some fun. I'll see you in a few minutes.

produced by Babyface. That is Red Light Special from the TLC. And boy groups, girl groups, those were a hot commodity in the 90s. You had 112, you had Blackstreet, TLC. This next one released mini bangers, but this one that's played at every cookout, every Sunday brunch, every graduation party, every family function. I'm going to let the intro do its thing. I don't even need to introduce the song. If you know R&B, you know this next one. Singing is required. Let's have some fun. This is Songs I'm Here with DJ Uncle Kwan.

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Right now, you're listening to DJ Uncle Quan on Songs I Want to Hear, and the theme tonight is 90s R&B. We just got finished listening to some dramatic, some loving, some soulful music. We heard Monica, Before You Walk Out of My Life, and then we heard before that we heard TLC, Red Light Special, and after that was SWV with Week. And what do all the songs have in common? 90s R&B, dramatic, loving 90s R&B. Monica, Before You Walk Out of My Life, the fact that she was 14 when she wrote that song and sung that song, that just shows that she was going for blood. And also, that is a topic, there's another point in that song that I want to point out, is that a lot of musicians up until the last generation, I'd say, you know, post 2010, a lot of the musicians in the R&B and soul space grew up with some type of church background. That's one thing that a lot of them have in common. They had some aunties, mothers, grandmothers. They made sure that they were in the churches singing and everything. So that's one thing that I think may be lacking with the generations to come, and it will be interesting to see how the removal of, you know, church and everything and the day-to-day for a lot of people now, how that is going to shift the way music is made, because that was a really important thing and kind of shift and shape the way that a lot of singers were today. I mean, in their upcoming, Whitney Houston grew up in a church, Brandy grew up in a church, Monica grew up in a church, Fantasia grew up in a church. So that's not happening a lot today. So I'm not saying, not preaching anybody to go to church. It's not what I'm doing right now. I'm just looking at the trends. But after that, Red Light Special by TLC, I gotta give a shout out to one of my best friends, Takaya. That song is one that we always sung in high school when we had no business singing that in high school. We had no business singing a lot of songs in high school, but Red Light Special was one that was always on the YouTube when we were in class. Singing is what they were doing. Chili's vocals in that song at the end of the runnings and the runs that Chili was doing. Pat yourself on the back, Chili. You really were doing that. And it's written, that song is written by Babyface. So, you know, Babyface said, I got nothing to prove, I'm Babyface. Here's one of the best songs of all time, best songs of R&B. And then that album, Crazy, Sexy, Cool, Phenomenal, TLC really said, I'm going to give you one of the best R&B albums of all time. And it still holds up to this day. After that was Week by SWV. And again, I'm going to keep saying this, but the vocals, just the focus just was pure beauty and songwriting and melodies and harmonies, and the song has all of that. I can be singing the song 3 times in a row and have 3 different harmonies each time, and it really just is culturally impactful. That song, like I said before, it plays at every graduation, cookout, you know, Sunday brunches, Saturday brunches, you know, Sunday day parties. It's really just played everywhere. And does it need to be Laid to Rest as a song? Maybe, but I had to play this on my show because it's a staple for me. One of my older cousins, you know who you are, she is going to sing that song anywhere she is. So I hope she enjoyed that one. Shout out to you, Monika. And up next, I think I need to stay on the topic, the vibe, and the energy of R&B music that makes us feel needy and yearning and just singing at the top of a mountain. So up next is X Factor by Miss Lauryn Hill. 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

That song is epic. That song is an epic. It has so much energy and release and just yearning in it. Her voice in that song is so beautiful and it's so real, and it just wants so much from the listener. This next song does too. This is Blackstreet, Don't Leave Me. Dramatic. The song requires you to feel like you're singing in the rain outside, knees on the ground, fists reached up to the sky, ugly face singing. I'm gonna do that right now. Hope you are listening to Song 7 here with DJ Uncle Quan on WXAI. Have some fun.

This is Don't Leave Me by Blackstreet. This is the 90s R&B episode of Songs I Want to Hear. And honestly, this is a reach, but I need to dedicate this song to the late and the great Hayden Panettiere. Just listen to the song, the lyrics. Obviously, it's a love song about her man's leaving him, his man's, whoever's leaving somebody. But the concept of somebody leaving and they're not here right now, Hayden Panettiere, you got no reason being gone, but you will be avenged. Something is not right. But on the brighter note, you're listening to Songs I Want to Hear with DJ Uncle Quan. Every week there is a different theme based on a vibe, topic, a genre, a mood I want to focus on. Tonight is no different. Tonight is the 90s R&B episode, and we just got finished listening to some quintessential R&B music. We heard just now X Factor by Lauryn Hill, and after that, that was Don't Leave Me by Blackstreet and X Factor, Lauryn Hill, Miss Education Lauryn Hill. We know that that album is a staple. We love that album. And it really is, just has moved generations. It moves everybody, influences so many people, influenced so many artists, not outside of music, just influenced everyday people. It's a really impactful album for the culture. And the song X Factor really just has this way of moving. It really just has this way of yearning and so much want and need to it. And it really is impeccable. And then after that, we heard Don't Leave Me by Blackstreet. And it was requested that I play another Blackstreet song. I'm sorry, Z, but I couldn't do it. I had to do Don't Leave Me. It's one of my favorite songs with Blackstreet. It's one of my favorite songs of all time. The yearning in that song, the want in the song, the need in that song. It's just too great. It's just too great to miss up. So I had to do it. I grew up on the song. I just remember hearing the song all the time growing up. And it just has that feeling, like I said thrice already, just, you know, singing in the rain, crying in the rain. It's just so emotional, so moving. And that's why we did that on Songs I Want to Hear tonight. And talking about R&B has a lot of different assets. R&B has touched, you know, hip-hop. It kind of borderlines on pop a little bit. It's, you know, has soul and gospel music embedded into it. So R&B has a lot of things, but it also has the more uppy, the more dancing, the more club vibe. And during the 80s, that took some shapes of a sound called New Jack Swing that was popular in the 80s and into the early 90s, and it phased out in the mid 90s. But I can't, you know, forget about the DNA of R&B as a whole, so I gotta play some New Jack Swing influenced songs on the 90s R&B. And we're gonna pick it up a little bit, because those last few songs were kind of dramatic. They were kind of, maybe some would say kind of sad, but they weren't sad. They were just moving in, you know, soulful music. But we're going to dance a little bit. You know, I love to dance on songs I want to hear. So we're going to pick it up a little bit more. Up next, we have Don't Walk Away from Jade. So still some more begging, some more yearning, some more please don't leave me. But we're going to have some dancing with it right now. All right. I'll see you in a few minutes. This is Don't Walk Away with Jade.

That was Don't Walk Away from Jade. This is 90s R&B with songs. Someone here right now, we're doing some new Jack Swing sounding songs. And this next one, I can't forget about the amazing Janet Jackson and what she's contributed to R&B music. So, of course, her work with Jimmy Jam, she has some new Jack Swing sounds under her sleeve. Right now, this is one of my favorites of that song from her, New Agenda. Enjoy.

our time has come to rejoice. If it was for no sisters, it would be no misters. That was Janet Jackson, and in the back of that was Chuck D from Public Enemy, little fun fact, with their song, her song, New Agenda, off of her self-titled album, Janet, released in 1993. Before that, we heard Don't Walk Away from Jade from their album, Jade to the Max. Both of those songs had the 90s R&B, which still had the influence from the 80s New Jack Swing sound that was so popular. So I had to include that in tonight's show. I didn't want to forget the sound that, you know, shaped, you know, so much of the reason why 90s R&B also wanted to go to the club, because they were outside in the 90s. We can't forget that. It wasn't just the soulful lovemaking, you know, dramatic sounds. They was outside, because one thing that R&B did was mesh with hip-hop as well. There was a lot of crossovers between hip-hop and R&B, and the blending of the two more than ever at the time. So it was a lot was going on in the 90s R&B lane. Let's recap really fast what we heard so far tonight. We started at the top of the show with Hey Mr. DJ from Janae. Again, talking about hip-hop and R&B in the club. That song was made for the clubs. Then we heard Monica Before You Walk Out of My Life. Very dramatic, especially for a 14-year-old. So kudos to you, Monica. We heard TLC Red Light Special, written by Babyface. Smooth, elegant, sexy. You know, sexy, crazy, cool. And then we heard Weak by SWV, played at bar mitzvahs, funerals, weddings, you know, birthday graduations, everything. Every event is going to have Weak by SWV playing, or they should, at least. And then we heard X Factor by Lauryn Hill, more dramatic, more big moments tonight. And then we heard Blackstreet, Don't Leave Me, another dramatic, knees on the ground, screaming to the sky, crying song in the rain. And then, like I just said, we started the last two songs with the New Jack Swing vibe. But New Agenda, also from Janet Jackson, has the need and it accomplishes the goal of Janet also needing to have music be socially conscious. And that song just touches on Janet's struggle as a black woman in the music industry. She occupies many lanes within the R&B space, within the traditional pop lane, in the top 40. And she had issues in both, and she always dealt with so many raggedy men within her life. So Janet was like, I'm tired of it. So she just has always, you know, her biggest album, 1914. The Rhythm Nation. There we go. I don't know why I gotta say the year. Rhythm Nation, Janet's biggest album, is a purely socially conscious critique on where every society was and her experience as a black woman. So she didn't forget that in the 80s. She brought that into the 90s and then still is embedded into her career. And the next few songs also have a little bit more soulful, a little bit more consciousness to it. So I can't wait to get to those. And anything else you need to say about Janet Jackson and that song that I love? It's anthemic. It's powerful. Race and gender, she's talking about it. I think I milked that one. All right, I'm excited for the next few songs. The next one on the lineup is The Roots, Erykah Badu, and Eve with You Got Me. More neo-soul leaning right now. We can't forget about the neo-soul that was booming, especially in the late 90s with Erykah Badu, D'Angelo, soon-to-be Babyface, Music Soulchild, Joe Scott, a lot of different artists were birthed out of neo-soul. So this one is definitely in the land of neo-soul. This is You Got Me with The Roots.

You Got Me, The Roots featuring Erykah Badu and Eve. You know, starting the wave of neo-soul is very fun. Love that song. Right now, we're going to get a bit more earthy, a little bit more percussion is the word I want to use right now. This is Feel No Pain with Sade.

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Right now we're listening to the little in-bit parts of Feel No Pain by Sade off of her eclectic album Love Deluxe. And just to be a bit vulnerable right here, I remember my grandmother passing in 2020.

in the music tonight. The songs that you want to hear, 90s R&B, any genre, any vibe, let me know. Songs I want to hear on Instagram, uncle.taquan on TikTok. If you want to give me a call right here, 203-837-9924. But like I said, we're going to get a little bit more positive, a little bit more happy. This is Everything by Miss Mary J. Blige. I love this song.

Well, did you enjoy it? I certainly did. That was Everything by Miss Mary J. Blige. And before that, we heard Feel No Pain by Sade. And before that, you got me The Roots, Erykah Badu and Eve. You got me The Roots. Obviously, The Roots is more of a hip-hop leaning group, but the collab with Eve and just that addition with Erykah Badu just really had an all-encompassing jambalaya plate of musical goodness, to put it the best way. That song is just feels so good. It just has this great groove to it. The storytelling in it, Erykah Badu's vocals in it, Eve's rapping, just phenomenal across the board. Just that great crossover moment that was ever so prevalent in the 90s. I could have did so many other 90s R&B crossover songs, but I just wanted to do that one, mostly because I wanted to highlight Erykah Badu, but also her dabbling into the hip-hop lane. Had to do it. After that was Sade, a little bit on another field of R&B within itself, more of the ambient jazzy sound that Sade is known for, and even thematically it's very different. A lot of the songs, most of the songs I played tonight, focused on love, relationships, more emotional connections that way. And the Sade song Feel No Pain was about poverty and her family being out of work and just the mental danger that people go through when they are experiencing poverty. So kudos to Sade for bringing light to that social issue in the 90s via her music. And like I said, the same thing for Janet Jackson with The New Agenda. She touched on social issues regarding race and gender. So it wasn't just, you know, love making and singing in the rain to search for your lover not to leave you, but it was people using their voices and their platforms that they knew garnered a lot of attention to speak for something, to speak for change, and to have a positive impact on not just the music industry but society as a whole. So that was my spiel. We're at our last song now. This night went very fast. If you stuck with me the last hour and almost a half, thank you so much for enjoying songs I want to hear. This week was the 90s R&B theme. Let's recap really fast what we heard, and then we'll say our goodbyes, and then we're gonna have one more banger to end the night. Start off with Hey Mr. DJ, That's Me with Janae, and then we heard Monica, Before You Walk Out of My Life, TLC, Red Light Special, Week, SWV, Lauryn Hill, X Factor, Black Street, Don't Leave Me, Don't Walk Away by Jade, Janet Jackson, New Agenda, The Roots, Erykah Badu and Eve with You Got Me. We heard Sade's Feel No Pain, Mary J. Blige, Everything, and we're gonna end the show on a bit of a high note, a bit of a dancey note, a bit of, you know, getting ready for the club with You're Making Me High by Miss Toni Braxton. Next week, I want to do another R&B show, but I, for some reason, just really gotta go back to the club. So next week it's gonna be songs I wanna hear in the club edition. This will be our fifth, I want to say, club show. So if you have any songs that you want to hear, that you wanted to hear, that you never heard in the club, please let me know. And that's why I'm ending the night on a Toni Braxton song with You're Making Me High, because I've always imagined myself dancing to that in the club. I always imagined myself hearing that song in the club, just the sway in the hips, you know, that way that Toni Braxton sings, just that makes your one body want to move, makes me feel really good. Also this week, a friend and I, Nadine from L Thrift Store, are hosting our second trivia night that is Twilight themed. So check out my Instagram for more information for that. But I'm going to get back to the music. We have one more song. Please enjoy it. Hope you're having an amazing night, and hope you are starting your week off just well. And summer's almost over, so next week is going to be our trip to the club one last time. This is You're Making Me High with Toni Braxton. Thank you so much for sticking with me. You're listening to Songs I Want to Hear with DJ Uncle Kwan on WXCI Danbury. I'll see you next week.

Had to End the Night on a High Note, written by Babyface, Toni Braxton, the voice of a generation, that beautiful, husky, hefty voice over this sexy, you know, upbeat R&B song was a perfect way to close off the show, perfect way to segue into next week's songs I want to hear in the club. Thank you so much for tuning in tonight and listening to our R&B 90s show. It wasn't just one sound in that decade. It was New Jack Swing, it was soul, it was hip-hop, it was gospel, it was many others. 90s R&B looked back at the 60s, 70s, and 80s for references, but also influenced the future with its innovation and its need to evolve. Thank you so much for tuning in. I'll see you next week on Songs I Want to Hear in the Club. But until then, Hayden Panettiere, may you rest in peace, Hayden Panettiere. And enjoy some music, listen to some new music, and share some music. Have a good week, everybody.

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0: I'm Dr. Anthony Lizerwitz, and this is Climate Connections. A few years ago, Iowa City took a bold step. It made every ride on every city bus free. The city wanted to help people avoid driving, which creates a lot of planet-warming carbon pollution. And it worked. Sarah Gardner, Iowa City's Climate Action Coordinator, says that in the first year of free fares, cars in the city drove 1.8 million fewer miles, and bus ridership jumped.
1: Our ridership increased 43%, and it has continued to grow even after that, so more and more people are getting on the bus.
0: Last year, the city council extended the free fares and paid for them in part by raising parking fees, creating another reason to take the bus. The city has also run programs to promote the bus, like having artists decorate bus stops and hosting a contest to see which route gained the most new riders.
1: Everybody on that bus got donuts in the morning, which was quite popular, as you can imagine.
0: Gardner says increasing bus ridership has benefits beyond reducing emissions. It frees up the road for bikes and pedestrians and helps neighbors to get to know each other.
1: And I am just so proud of the way the community has both embraced fare-free transit and also benefited from it.
0: Climate Connections is produced by the Yale Center for Environmental Communication. To learn more about climate change, visit climateconnections.org.
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for my baby, I always will. Got the hots for my baby, I always will. I got the hots for my baby, cause she give me such a thrill. I got the hots for my baby, cause she give me such a thrill.

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0: On this week's Advocate Program, we become Bear Aware as the Department of Energy and Environmental Protection puts on a forum entitled Bear Safety and Awareness, because bears are invading people's yards and breaking into their homes. 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
3: We can do whatever we want, whatever we desire. Ha! There's cancer in the rain, and the earth's on fire. It's the truth, baby. I'm no liar. There's cancer in the rain, and the earth's on fire.
4: Fuck it. Let's go. Oh, Barry. Come on, man. Another round. Come on, Barry. Another round. Yeah. So somebody put the game on. Somebody put the game on. Yeah. Yeah. What's the name of that song? Kelsey, what's the name of that song? It's like, I feel so fine. I feel so fine. Yeah. Try to find it. Yeah. I really like this place. Yeah, I really like this place, man. It's nice. There's another bartender. I guess. Get my drink a little faster. Come on, come on, come on. I'm gonna sing that fucking song.

0: little fun.
1: Yeah.
0: I ain't like them. I'll build different. I'll tell you how it is. Yeah. I got friends. Yeah, and they got friends. And they got friends. So what? So what, pussy? Leave me outside. No, fuck you. No, fuck you. Yeah. Yeah, I'm fucking bad. Fuck.
2: I'll be right back. I got a place.
0: Wait. Where are you going, baby?
2: Take our time. Yeah, sure. Yeah. I'm blind. I'm a heavy like a record, baby.

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0: tears, sprained ankles, things of that nature.
1: On the other hand, drought can also damage grass fields, and both extreme rain and drought are getting more intense as the climate warms. So the Soccerplex is making its fields more resilient. They're switching their turf fields from bluegrass to Bermuda grass, which is more drought tolerant. And they've installed drainage pipes under the fields so rain can flow underground instead of pooling on the surface.
0: Each field costs about $150,000 to retrofit.
1: But Liber says he and his staff knew they'd recoup that cost quickly by avoiding lost revenue from canceled games.
0: Since we put them in, I can count on my hand the number of days that we've actually closed fields completely because of rain incidents.
1: So these upgrades help ensure that athletes can get out and play even as the climate changes. Climate Connections is produced by the Yale Center for Environmental Communication. 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

0: On this week's Advocate Program, we become Bear Aware as the Department of Energy and Environmental Protection puts on a forum entitled Bear Safety and Awareness, because bears are invading people's yards and breaking into their homes. 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

0: can't sleep. 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

was my only cigarette. 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I readied it all for her, you know, clean sheets, incense, and lots of fluffy pillows, now soiled. And where's my cigarette?

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household swings and roundabouts and tins at roundabout, crimson roundabouts, crime and whataboutery. You've drawn your line and it looks quite powdery. Plenty of clout for naught substantial. No grit for the snowflakes, no culture to cancel. 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
3: It's time for The Advocate on WXCI in Danbury, a program that explores subjects of interest to the people of Western Connecticut. And on today's program, we learn how to become bear aware, as bears are entering people's yards and breaking into their homes. The Department of Energy and Environmental Protection puts on a forum entitled Bear Safety and Awareness. As we hear from Jason Hawley, supervising wildlife biologist for the Department of Energy and Environmental Protection. Mason Trumbull, Deputy Commissioner of Environmental Conservation for the Department of Energy and Environmental Protection. State Rep. Karen Reddington Hughes. And now, with the introduction, the first selectman of the town of Warren, Gregory LaCava.
4: Good evening, everyone. Welcome. Thank you for being here this evening. I'd like to thank a few very important people for making this happen. To my left, Karen Reddington Hughes, who set this up for us when I reached out to her and Senator Harding earlier this month after numerous reports in my office. I'd like to extend special thanks to Jim Schultz and John Meeker for all the IT work. It's not easy getting this kind of platform together at a public park in Warren, let alone Warren, way out here. So we have a number of people joining online tonight. We're happy that John and Jim were able to set all this up for us. I'd like to thank Deep for coming out to Warren tonight. Our special guest for the evening is Jason Hawley, who's our bear biologist. I've also taken a few notes, some others that I've introduced myself. Deep Wildlife Agent Jenny Dixon, and we also have NCON Officer Sergeant Sam DeFelice with us this evening, and I saw a number of other people from Deep and state news medias are here as well. So I want to thank everybody for coming. At the conclusion of tonight, at the end of the meeting, you're welcome to come up. We have a number of handouts that we have prepared. I'm sure Jason will go over what he's brought in addition. But on that table over there, we have a focus group card with a QR code that you can scan. And if you'd like to be a part of a town-wide focus group that we're developing for bears, composting, trash, interaction, please feel free to sign up. We hope to come away tonight with at least three or four groups, special interest groups, to help us continue this discussion into the future. These groups are going to work with our town partners, Waste Zero, Deep, USA Waste, and we're going to develop comprehensive plans for the future for Warren, with bears being here as prevalent as they are these days. So, I think we're going to start off with Jason's, he has a PowerPoint ready to go, and later on in the evening we'll have some Q&A. Karen, did you want to say anything?
5: Sure, I just wanted to, I'm your state representative, Karen Reddington Hughes, and this is a very, you know, timely event, especially after all of the home entries that have occurred, which is very unfortunate. I just want to say that for many, many sessions, we have been trying to put together a bear management plan that is going to benefit the state, and that means benefiting the bears and the humans. What we have right now does neither. So I think that when we look at the numbers and we see that we have some of the lowest population of bears, but the highest percentage of home entries, we see that what we're doing right now is absolutely not working. So I think that, you know, as we discuss things this evening, have an open mind and realize that we do need to do something, because leaving things the way that they are right now is not good for anyone. I've had many farmers that have come up to me that are extremely upset because the bills that were passed really didn't include them. There's no way that they can put electric fencing all around their crops, and they're losing crops. And the small farms here can't afford to lose anything. They have a hard enough time as it is. They do not have the ability, in many cases, to defend their livestock. The residents have the ability to defend themselves and their pets, but they are lacking in that. So these are all very relative, you know, really relevant things that we should be taking into consideration as we go forward in the state of Connecticut to try to find a solution. Thank you.
6: Hey, folks.
7: Hi.
6: My name is Mason Trumbull. I'm the Deputy Commissioner at the Department of Energy and Environmental Protection. Work with Jason. So before I turn it over to the expert, I just wanted to talk a little bit about why we're here at DEEP. So we're, as the representative and the first selectman said, we're here as part of a broader education and outreach campaign. We have invested a significant amount of time, energy, resources, and money in educating the public on bear safety, especially in Western Connecticut. We've paid for social media marketing, garnering millions of impressions across the state. We've had billboards coming into Western Connecticut. We've had seminars on how to set up electric fencing. Also, we're here today as part of that broader education. So we're here as part of that broader education outreach campaign. I think that's important. I'd also like to talk briefly about what is oftentimes the elephant in the room in these conversations. We often get questions, does DEEP support a bear hunt? The question to that is yes, we've supported the bear hunt for many years. We're not shy about that. However, that's not the reason why we're here today. The reason

0: Our today is to talk about bear safety, as I said before. So I wanted to address that earlier, and really, you know, what we've seen, we issued a press release today. We just crossed 50 home entries so far year to date. The reason why we're here today is to help educate the public on bears and really prevent those home entries from occurring. So thank you so much for having us here. We really appreciate it. I'd also like to just briefly thank our team. Jason's here. He's one of our wildlife biologists. We have Jenny Dixon here. She's our wildlife division director, our incline officers. Our team is committed to seeing healthy wild populations of all types of different native species here in Connecticut. But these, some of the instances of home entries that we've seen across the state have pushed our team. And I just want to say thank you to you, Jason, to you, Sam, and to many others on our team who really, you know, the running joke in the office is that the bear's favorite time to act up is like Friday night at 6 o'clock p.m. So, and I've seen our team respond on holiday weekends, off hours, late at night, early in the morning, et cetera, to help address some of these issues. So thank you to the team. And without any further ado, Jason, you're truly the expert. And so why don't you come up here and tell us more about bears?
1: This is weird if I stand right in front of you guys.
2: Yeah,
1: I'll try to move this side. Thank you again to everyone that helped organize this, and thank you all for coming out, and thank you for having me. So again, my name is Jason Hawley. I have been a biologist on the bear program with the state of Connecticut for almost 22 years. So I've kind of been here from the very beginning when we had a small bear population just isolated up in the far northwest corner of Connecticut, and seeing all the changes that have happened over the last two decades as our bear population has expanded. So as Mason said, you know, the point of this talk is really just to educate you on bears in general, what bears might be thinking, bear behavior, and then things you can do to coexist with bears, right? So things that are good for you, the residents of Connecticut, but also good for the bears, who are also residents of Connecticut. And then I will leave plenty of time, hopefully, if I don't ramble too much, for plenty of questions at the end. So I just ask, it just gets a little bit confusing when people are raising their hands. You know, I'll let you know when it's time for questions. So if you have to write them down, just try to hold your questions for the end. And I also apologize, we had some, especially for those of you watching online, we had some compatibility issues with our PowerPoint, so some of the wording is kind of jumbled up, but I think just with me explaining everything, we should be good. So also, one other disclaimer is there's a lot of words on these slides. Now, I'm not going to go through and read everything on the slides. The reason we did that is because for the people that are online or for the recording, when they go back and watch it, you know, they can take time and read things. So where we're going to start, program overview, right? So what I'm going to go over, just general bear biology and natural history, which I'm sure a lot of you, has anyone here ever seen me give a bear talk before? Wow, not many. Okay, I got to start getting back on the bear talk circuit. We're going to talk about research that we've been doing in the state, again, for, you know, two, three decades, and how we use that research. So it's applied management. So, you know, how we decide which research projects we're going to do, and then how we use the data that we collect from that research to apply it to management. And then the big thing of this forum is tips we're going to give you for, you know, living, coexisting with bears, where it's safe for you and the bears. So hopefully at the end of this, everyone will... Does anyone have any questions now?
3: Sure. What was the bear population 22 years ago, and what is it now?
1: We don't know exactly what it is right now. We're actually working with Mississippi State University, who Connor over there is, raise your hand, Connor, is leading that study. So we're gonna have a good population estimate, hopefully within the year or early 2027. 20 years ago, it was probably between 200 and 300 bears. Yes, one more question.
3: Approximately now.
1: If I had to guess, I would say somewhere between

0: trapping, killing, and the big thing was habitat loss, right? So when Europeans came in, they cleared the forests for livestock. Bears were viewed as competitors, and by the mid-1800s, bears were completely extirpated from the state of Connecticut. There was still a small remnant population in Western Mass, but in Connecticut, for the most part, you know, the species was gone around 1850. Same story with other mammals. Some of them never recovered. Obviously, wolves. I won't even say the other one, mountain lions, which did not recover and are not here now. But we saw the same progression with bobcats, right? So bobcats, there was a remnant population in northwest Connecticut. When they received protection and habitat returned, bobcats returned with them. So it's a conservation success story that we should celebrate. Bears often get vilified in Connecticut, and we tend to lose sight of the fact that, you know, they are an amazing animal that belongs here. So it's important to remember that. You know, a lot of people just start to view them as, oh, the bears are so annoying, and I understand that. But we're working towards fixing those problems, and it's just important to remember bears aren't bad. It's the mistakes that humans make, really, that create the problems with bears. So we're going to discuss some of those mistakes. Any more questions while we're waiting? Yes, sir. What was the question?
1: Tag bears.
0: Tag bears. We are going to discuss that. I have a whole slide on that. So it'll be easier for me to explain that to you when you can see the visual that goes along with it. So we'll start with black bear biology. I always like to start this. I used to give a lot of talks to schools, kids in schools, and I always said it's important to understand what a bear's life is like, right? So bears really have one important job in their life, and that's to reproduce, to pass on their genetics. So everything that they're doing, right, it's instinctual, but it's to support and accomplish that one goal, right, of reproducing, ensuring that their offspring survive, and passing on their genetics. So try to keep that in mind when we're talking about like bear behavior and why bears do the things they do, right? So then we can also think about, okay, how are bears going to be most successful at reproducing? What do they need, right? Water, there's plenty of that in Connecticut. Shelter, there's plenty of that. Forests all around. Food is probably one of the limiting factors for bears. So they spend a majority of their life outside of winter looking for food. So their full-time job outside of the breeding season is to find food, as many calories as they can, bulk up as much as they can, put on as much weight, because for a bear, the bigger you are, if you're a male, you're going to be able to defend your territory, you're going to be able to mate more. If you're a female, the bigger you are, the more successful you are, the larger litters you're going to have, and probably higher survival with your cubs. So keep that in mind as well. So in Connecticut, we refer to the male bears as boars and the female bears as sows. So our male bears, and I'm talking about like adult bears, we're looking at anywhere between 250 to 600 pounds. We may have had some bigger than that, but at the time our scale only went up to 600 pounds. So we'll say 600 plus pounds, but they get quite large here because there's a lot of natural food and unfortunately a lot of human food. Breeding age, it's pretty much the same for males and females. 2.5 to 3.5 years old is when they'll breed for the first time and reach sexual maturity. Bears use something called delayed implantation, so they're breeding in the summer. We're kind of at the tail end of their breeding season right now, and what happens is when a female is bred, so the egg is fertilized and the embryo just floats in her uterus and doesn't implant. And the biological mechanism for that is if they aren't able to get enough food that year, they'll actually just shed that out and it won't implant and they won't have cubs. So that's nature's way of sort of controlling the population when there's maybe a low acorn production or something. But in Connecticut, bears can supplement that with human foods. If they can't find natural foods, they can go find human foods. And that's why we'll get into this a little bit more, but that's why we're seeing our reproductive rates go up. Our cubs are born in the den. I shouldn't say our cubs, black bear cubs are born in the den. Early January, sometimes we'll even see them born in late December. We've seen anywhere from 1 to 5 cubs per litter, and the females are reproducing every year because their cubs will stay with them. So they'll be born in the winter, then they'll den with their mother again the following winter as yearlings, and then they'll go off on their own in usually June of their second year. Survival is extremely high for cubs. First year survival can be as high as 80%. I think our 10-year average is about 75%. This is sort of a sad fact, but that's actually higher than humans in some third world countries. So think about that for a wild animal, like how high that first year survival rate is for bears. They put a lot of energy into making sure their cubs survive. And they'll disperse at about 16 to 18 months, as I said. So again, we talked about breeding season. Again, early summer, it starts early summer and goes through August. We talked about females mate every other year. Females, again, put a lot of time and energy into teaching their cubs. Unfortunately, sometimes that can be teaching them bad things, like going into houses or getting bird feeders. But in that female bear's mind, that's not a bad thing. That's a quick source of calories where she can, you know, increase her body condition. And so about June of the second year, the female will start to push her cubs away with her yearlings at this time. And usually a big male, she'll come into estrus, and a big male will start following her around, and that kind of, speeds up that process of the cubs, because the boar will help run the cubs off as well. All right. So again, this is one of those slides that got cut off a little bit, but just to give you kind of a reference for the size, when cubs, this cub's probably maybe a month old, maybe a month and a half, about the size of a soda can, just for comparison, so you guys have a visual in your head. And some of our big bears, we have a lawnmower there, but I would say some of our big males, you know, those little mini smart cars can get almost as big as those things. So they grow quite rapidly and get quite large. So important food, we're talking about natural food sources now for bears. Bears are seasonal eaters, so in the spring when they first come out of the den, skunk cabbage is really important to them. That's one of the only food sources that's available. So they spend a lot of time in swampy, wet areas. As the skunk cabbage goes away, they'll start foraging more in the forest for insects, rolling over logs. As we get later in the summer, berries, and then towards the fall, you see acorns already starting to drop now. That's probably, not probably, it is the most important natural food source for bears in Connecticut, is acorns. We can actually predict cub production based on acorn production the year before. So that's how important acorns are for bears in Connecticut. And bears are carnivores, taxonomically. In reality, they're omnivores, so probably 75% of their diet is plant-based. But especially in the spring when fawns are born, they will hunt and consume fawns, and they're opportunistic, basically. So whatever's available to them, that's what they're going to eat.
1: We pause to remind you, you're listening to The Advocate on WXCI in Danbury, a program that explores subjects of interest to the people of Western Connecticut. And on today's program, we're becoming bear aware as the Department of Energy and Environmental Protection puts on a forum entitled Bear Safety and Awareness. And we're hearing from Jason Hawley, supervising wildlife biologist with the Department of Energy and Environmental Protection. And now back to our forum.
0: So what else do bears eat? Unfortunately, this is kind of why we're here tonight, to talk about this. Other things bears eat. Bird feeders are the calories that a bear can get from a bird feeder. It would probably take them 2 to 3 days of natural foraging to get the same amount of calories that they can get from one bird feeder sitting down and eating for 30 minutes. So again, we talked about thinking about that from a bear's perspective. What would you choose if you were a bear, right? You would go to that bird feeder and get all those calories and not have to spend 2 days foraging for them. Garbage is a huge problem here in Connecticut. I understand it's difficult to secure your garbage. Sometimes, you know, you just leave it outside for a minute or even 30 seconds. I've heard people tell me they went inside for 30 seconds and the bear got their garbage. So it's a big, big part of our problem here in Connecticut. So how do bears find food? Well, I think we all know this. They have a very strong sense of smell. I don't necessarily buy into some of these numbers, 100 times better than ours, 10 times better than the best dogs, because there's really no great way to measure that. But point being, their noses are incredible. That's how they find food. I know some studies have shown that they can smell a food source from over a mile away when the wind is in the right direction. I've heard some say even 2 miles away. So. Think about that grill that you just cooked, you know, some nice steaks on in your backyard, and that's sitting on your back porch. Bears are smelling that from a long ways away. And again, they're moving constantly, right? Because remember we talked, their full-time job is finding food. So they're just constantly out there in the landscape looking for food. Where do bears live? You know, we used to think that bears needed suitable habitat, and they do to a certain extent. You know, food, water, shelter, space. But really what it comes down to, because we talked about water is very accessible in Connecticut, shelter, you know, they need that in the winter when they den. But food is the most important one. So we used to think, you know, I say we, I mean bear biologists 50 years ago, that bears require large contiguous tracts of forest. Well, now we're learning that's not true, because we have a collared bear that spends most of her time within the city limits of Hartford. There's not a lot of good bear habitat there, but there's food there, right? So there's really not a lot of suitable bear habitat, but when there's food there, they can survive there. So important to keep that in mind as well. And again, this changes across you know, varying housing densities. We have parts of Connecticut that are rural and parts that are very urban, obviously, as everyone knows. Denning season, we talked about this. Again, I'm not going to get too much into this. Bears go into their dens in, the females are going to their dens in November. This is, for females, they have to do this, right? Because they're giving birth to their cubs in the den, and their cubs are pretty helpless when they're born. So they have to have that time where they're in the den and not moving around. It's also, biologically, it's a time of year where there's not a lot of food available, right? So even if you're a male bear and you don't have cubs, there's no point in burning all those calories, walking around in you know, 2 feet of snow, trying to dig for acorns. So, you know, biologically, it's a pretty important thing for them to do, to find a place to den and lay down. You know, people ask us that question all the time. Well, what if it was warm out? Would bears den? Well, female bears in Florida still den when they have cubs. Again, because they're having their cubs in the den, and it's important for them to be in there and able to nurse, and cubs don't have to move around. You often hear the word hibernation in relation to bears. They're not true hibernators, like you think of like a woodchuck or a chipmunk, but they do go into a state of torpor. Basically, their body temperature drops, their respiration drops, their heart rate drops, but they can still kind of get up and run at a moment's notice, unlike a true hibernator. And you think about it, the females, they're constantly, you know, when they have their cubs, they're nursing their cubs, they're moving around. They are not true hibernators, but they definitely go into a state of torpor. And again, as we talked about, the cubs are born in the den. So, I will read this part. The mission of DEP's Bear Management Program, maintain a healthy, sustainable black bear population in Connecticut by using varied management strategies to reduce human-bear conflicts to a level that is acceptable to the citizens of Connecticut while still allowing population expansion into unoccupied suitable habitat. That sounds easy, right? Yeah, well, there's a lot of moving parts. Eastern Connecticut is pretty much void of bears right now, but we know there's a lot of suitable habitat there. So we want the population to continue to expand over there because, again, bears are a native species here. It's the conflict part, right, that's really difficult because if there were people in Connecticut, bears would be fine. But obviously, we have a lot of people here, so There's a lot of different things we need to think about as far as, you know, how we want to manage our bear population. So how do we accomplish this? Again, we talked about collecting data. That's part of research. It's important for us to identify what type of data we need to collect. And then when we learn that, we use it for management and education. So things that we're doing like this right now is education. So that's how we use the research we do. Population estimates. Everyone gets hung up on population estimates. So we already had a question, like how many bears are here? I'm not saying that's not important, but we know from the research we've done, our bear population is very healthy. Their body conditions are very healthy. They get plenty of food. The population is expanding. So we don't really have any conservation concerns with bears. So really the number is, or the number that we're very concerned about is the number of conflicts and the severity of the conflicts as they're increasing and the population grows. But again, as I discussed, we are working on a population estimate for the state because, again, it is, I'm not saying it's not important. It is, you know, something that we should know, and it helps us kind of get an idea of what's happening on the landscape, what habitats bears are choosing. We last did this back in 2014, so it's been a while. So we're looking forward to Connor giving us some new information. So what numbers do matter? Again, we talked about population size, range expansion. So our population is expanding into southern Connecticut and hopefully into eastern Connecticut. Survival and mortality, reproduction, and conflicts. We're going to talk about all of these numbers and how we look at them. So the research methods that we use, many of them are non-invasive. So what Connor's doing with genetic marker capture is non-invasive. Public sightings, people sometimes get confused with this and think that we estimate our population through public sightings. That is not the case at all. We don't do that. Public sightings are important for us as far as understanding range expansion. So if people in eastern Connecticut start seeing bears, we like them to report them to us because now we know, okay, there's a sow with cubs there. And that tells us that the population is expanding. Tagged bears, you know, if we have bears that are causing issues, someone says, oh, bear number 1-2 is causing problems. But sightings are really just sort of an index for us. It's not really a scientific metric that we put much weight on. Live trapping and collaring, so we put, I have a GPS collar over there if you guys want to come look at it. That gives us really good information on how the bears are moving through the landscape, what decisions they're making, what habitat choices they're making, and what's important for them. And then also in highly urbanized landscapes, it tells us, okay, how are they making those decisions, and sometimes bad decisions, or why are they making those decisions? So that data that we collect from our GPS collar bears is extremely important. We've had bears collared in the state for, I think, close to 25 years now. Den visits, we're going to talk about this a little more. That's when we go into the den of the collared females. We look at cubs, pit tag them. Again, we're going to talk about that more. And necropsies. So when a bear gets hit by a car, we'll look at it. We'll open it up, look, see what the stomach contents are, what it's eating, look at its body condition, reproductive conditions. So all of those are important. So this looks a little confusing. It's kind of meant to look confusing. So on the top, we have the goal, right? So what our goal is, we want to look at distribution, survival, reproduction, conflicts, and then the methods down below, right? So distribution, we talked about sightings. Necropsies can tell us a lot of things about reproduction, survival, den visits, trapping, and education. So it's not just one line connecting each, right? So it's kind of a big web, and they're all connected. So it's our job to kind of separate that and make it all make sense and use it for our management purposes. All right, so a poll question. Has anyone here ever submitted a bear sighting on our website? All right, good. Quite a few. So things that are important to us, I'm not saying you can't report your sighting, report any sightings you want, but if you have a tagged bear, you can see the tag on it, a collared bear, a female with cubs, we're interested in those sightings. Eastern Connecticut, I doubt anyone here drove over from Eastern Connecticut, but those type of sightings are important for us. So we encourage people to go on our website and report those sightings. In 2025, we had over 12,000 sightings reported and 3,700 human-bear conflicts. Conflicts could be anything from a bear took my bird feeder to a bear broke into my house. So quite a range of conflicts that we deal with. It allows us to look at, again, trends in the state. So again, we talked about trapping and collaring bears. Right now we have about 30 female bears with GPS collars on them. We try to maintain a sample between 25 and 30. We talked about why that's important. It gives us that information. Some of these bears we've had collared for a couple decades, so that really gives us that long-term data of how things are changing and how bear behavior is changing as well. Again, habitat use. This data allows us to identify habitat that's important to the bears, whether it's foraging, denning habitat, and we can model that data so bears are choosing this type of habitat to then predict range expansion and where bears are going to go in eastern Connecticut. And we can also use it to predict conflicts, right? So conflicts occur in exurban or suburban, different housing densities. So extremely valuable information. Winter den visits. This is probably, my favorite part of my job. We get to go out in the winter and change the collars on all our female bears. We pull the cubs out of the den. Again, so we're looking at litter size, so reproduction. We're looking at body condition of our females, our moms. We have to adjust the collar. And then we can go back into the den the following year, and those cubs will be there as yearlings, right? So that gives us our first year survival. So if there was five cubs, or we'll say three cubs, and then three yearlings next year, then we know that was 100% first year survival. We can look at den types. We pit tag all our cubs. It's the same pit tag that goes under the skin. And if anyone's had their vet do that for their dog, it's pretty much the same thing. Cubs are too small to have big ear tags, but we do put the larger ear tags on our yearling bears. We have I'm sure most of you have seen these on a bear, right? You will.
2: No, okay.
0: So there was a question about the ear tags. In my 20 plus years here, I can't tell you how many times I've been asked about the three strike rule. If a bear has one tag, that means it has one strike. If a bear has two tags, that means it has two strikes. And then the next one is the third strike. That's a myth. That's not true. So every bear we handle gets two ear tags. So if you see a bear with one ear tag, it's simply because another bear ripped their ear tag out, or it fell out from some other way. And the colors, I don't know if you guys can read this, I can barely read it from here, but it shows you, it's basically about a year, right? So we use a different color for each year. So that's the important thing to know. We used to use purple as a color to identify conflict bears, the bears that were involved in conflict, but we've kind of gotten away from that the last few years. So does that answer your question about ear tags, pretty much? All right. Necropsies, again, and we get really important information from necropsies when bears are hit by cars. Again, we can look at reproduction, placental scars, which tells us how many cubs they had the year before that, usually. Body condition, age, and we'll look at stomach contents, right? So that tells us what foods are important. I know it looks kind of gross, but to me, to a biologist, that's pretty cool, right? Because we get to dig through that and see all the different plant species, right, guys? That's important. That's fun stuff. So again, these necropsies provide us with useful information on what our bears are eating. So what we've learned over these three decades, we know that our population first started recolonizing the state in the 80s. I'm gonna age myself here, but I grew up in Heartland, and I saw one of the first bears in the state in the late 80s, and it was a big deal back then, right? Because we just had a few bears coming in from Massachusetts. So that's kind of the beginning, if you think of like the towns, but up where like Heartland, Barkhamsted, Colebrook areas, that's where bears really started first establishing in the state. And we know that when we see cubs, right? If you just see a bear, especially a male bear in the state, that doesn't mean you have an established population. And we started to see cubs in the early 90s. So that's when we knew, okay, we have an established population here. And this is 2025. If you guys can see the numbers here, basically the darker the color is, the more sightings there were per town. So you can see how that population is expanding, right? And as it gets further south, it gets into more suburban and urban habitat, right? And areas that bears maybe shouldn't be, and we run into a lot more conflicts there. So again, this isn't necessarily a negative thing, right? These are sightings. This is a native species. It's a conservation success story. But we still got work to do. So this basically just shows you where our breeding population is established right now. Again, still primarily in that northwest part of the state. So these are sightings of females with cubs, right? So we know that that population is established there. And you can see that blue shaded area down below, that's kind of where the population is currently expanding. We expect to see that blue sort of start pushing over into eastern Connecticut. In fact, if anyone's familiar with like Talland, that area, we do have some reproduction over there. We've had sightings of sows with cubs, but it's just been a very slow process over there. The Connecticut River Valley has really acted as a barrier to that population expanding over there. Bears don't like to go out in the open. There's a lot of agriculture along the Connecticut River, a lot of development, so that's unfortunately acted as a barrier because we do want them to recover statewide. So what's driving this growth? Again, bears, you know, we know they're in the northwest part of the state, but we can only have so many bears. Bears will only tolerate so many other bears, right? So eventually the young ones start getting pushed out and they go look for suitable habitat. And you can see this, the darker green on that map, the darker it gets, the more suitable the habitat is for bears. And again, this is based on our GPS collar work that we've done modeling on. But again, see this yellow in the middle, like where Hartford, 10 years ago when we first started looking at this, we were like, well, there can't be bears there because there's no suitable habitat. Well, guess what? There's bears there now. And that's because of human foods that they're obtaining. And bears get a huge reproductive boost from that as well, as we've discussed. So carrying capacity, I'm sorry, I'm trying not to get too much into the science here. But there's something called biological carrying capacity, and that's basically like if you took humans out of the mix, what can the ecosystem or the environment hold? How many bears can live in that environment, right? How many bears can it support is the correct word. So that's biological carrying capacity. And then we have this other term called cultural carrying capacity, which I'm sure most of you can make a guess as to what that is. And that's basically like human tolerance, like how much are humans willing to tolerate. I can tell you for a fact that in many parts of the northwestern parts of Connecticut, not for everyone, but for a lot of people in those areas, we have exceeded cultural carrying capacity. And it's sad to see because 15, 20 years ago, people would call me up from that area. They'd be all excited. They saw a bear. Oh, it's so cool. We got bears. And over that time period, it's turned very negative. Now those same people call me up and they're like, get this bear out of my yard. I'm sick of it. There's, you know, blah, blah, blah. And it's very, again, sad for me because it's really not the bear's fault. It's, you know, mistakes we're making as humans, and bears should be appreciated, you know, like they are in most of North America where they occur.
1: We pause to remind you, you're listening to The Advocate on WXCI in Danbury, a program that explores subjects of interest to the people of Western Connecticut. And on today's program, we're becoming bear aware. As the Department of Energy and Environmental Protection puts on a forum entitled Bear Safety and Awareness. And we're hearing from Jason Hawley, supervising wildlife biologist with the Department of Energy and Environmental Protection. And now back to our forum.
0: So a couple terms I want to just introduce. Now we're getting into the bear safety part, right? So the reason everyone's here, now that we kind of understand how bears operate here in Connecticut. Habituation. Basically, this is when bears just lose their fear. And we're talking specifically about humans, right? So they become habituated to humans. So every time they have an interaction with a human, that's stored in their head, right? And it's positive. I got food, nothing bad happened to me. Okay, I'm going to go back. That was positive. I got food again. That starts to happen over and over again. Eventually, that bear is going to be habituated, and it has really no fear of people, which is not something we want from a large carnivore like a bear in a state like Connecticut. Food conditioning is similar, but it's a little different. So most bears that are almost all bears that are food conditioned are also habituated. So food conditioning is when bears start to directly associate food with people. So I see a person, I see a house, they can start to identify things like garbage cans. Certainly they can identify bird feeders. They'll even go check out empty bird feeders. So that's that food conditioning where they see a house, they see a person, they hear a person, they smell a person. They're food conditioned. They know they can get food near people and nothing bad is going to happen to them. So two similar terms, but some different meanings. So again, because of all this access to human-based foods, we've started seeing females reproducing at a younger age, reaching their reproductive maturity sooner. We've had several at 2.5 years old. Litter size is increasing. So from 2008 to 2015, our average litter size was 2.2. And 2016 to 2022, 2.6, and still increasing. Again, like I said, our 20-year average for cub survival is 75%, which for wild animals is extremely high.
3: What happens to the other 25% of cubs?
0: We don't really know, because we go in, we count the cubs that are there, and we go back the next year and count the number of yearlings that are there. So we don't know it could be other bears kill them, maybe a male bear kills them, could be coyotes, hit by car, all sorts of things it could be. But still incredibly, high survival rates. So again, we talked about habituation. I'm not gonna get into this too much, the details of it, but we start to see these behaviors, progressive behavior, entering homes, garages, denning under porches. Again, so not things that we wanna see in our bear population. So, rising conflicts. For, again, 25 years, our conflicts have been increasing pretty much annually. I talked about how the public is kind of getting frustrated, the general public is getting frustrated. And there's some people that we get to a point where we can't help. Okay, I've taken down my bird feeder, secured my garbage, and now a bear is coming into my house. Now we're having to tell people, shut your windows, and it's 90 degrees out. People get frustrated, which you can understand. So it gets to a point with some of these bears that it gets so bad that there's almost not much we can do to help them. So that graph is kind of hard to read, I know, but you guys, I think this will be available online. But basically, it's the green line is conflict reports, and the blue line is towns with conflicts. So, we're up over 3,500 conflicts a year, which for a small state like Connecticut and a relatively small bear population is pretty high. We have things like bears wandering into urban areas, Hartford, we've had in Waterbury, Bridgeport, Danbury. So they're just, again, getting pushed out by older bears. And I think someone was yelling at their kids or their dog. Or me. Yeah. So most of these problems were preventable for a lot of our bears that are already habituated and food conditioned. Once a bear becomes habituated and food conditioned, it's very difficult to undo that process. That's why we tell people, especially in towns where you don't have bears yet, even if you aren't seeing bears yet, it's almost more important in those towns to secure your garbage, make sure human food isn't accessible, because then the process of habituation and food conditioning doesn't even begin. The important thing here is if you look at this pie chart over on the left, the gray is trash and the orange is bird feeders, right? So those are our conflict types from 2020 to 2025. And it may not seem like a big deal, oh, it's just trash and bird feeders, but those small conflicts lead to habituation, lead to food conditioning, and then lead to more severe conflicts like home entries and even attacks on people. So it might not seem like a big deal, but it certainly is. And that graph on the right is bears entering homes. So I think we're at 51 this year. We've been as high as 67, but the important message here is our overall trend is increasing for home entries, which, you know, is not an acceptable behavior. So we've had, since 2020, we've had 308, and I don't think that includes the 51, so, you know, we're getting pretty high, the number of home entries that we get. Many, many, many more attempted home entries where bears are pushing on people's windows, pushing on their doors. We get calls like that all the time. This, you know, that number of home entries doesn't include if a bear goes into your basement or your garage or your shed. So all those type of conflicts are separate. This costs people money, right? When bears are damaging their house, when they get into a house, they'll flip the refrigerator right over, all the food's gone, going to the cabinet. So when it happens to you, it's a big deal. So again, this might be hard to see, but if you look on the left, so that the line that's up higher that zigzags, that's Connecticut, so home entries per 100 bears in the state. All those other lines down below are the states kind of in our area in the Northeast, Maryland, New Hampshire, Massachusetts, New York, New Jersey. So not a great comparison when you look at what's happening in Connecticut, especially considering there's way more bears in all those states that we're comparing to here. So clearly there's a problem. And again, you know, when I talk to people, I'm not just going to sit up here or, you know, talk on the phone and say, oh, it's fine. You need to just close your windows next time. So, you know, home entry is something that's very difficult to talk with someone about because it shouldn't be happening, right? Bears shouldn't be comfortable enough to enter homes. It's not appropriate behavior for a wild animal, and it's not acceptable. So I just want to make that clear. People often get frustrated with us. They call us up and, you know, say a bear entered my home, and we'll put a trap out. We'll do what we can. We end up not catching the bear, and then they'll say, "Well, DEP just said they didn't do anything." Right? That is very important to us, and we take it seriously. But unfortunately, very often there's not a lot we can do about it because bear came in the house and then it's gone. We put a trap out, we might not catch it. So, difficult situation to deal with. So locally, this is the 66th district, right? Okay, got that right. 126 conflicts in 2024. Again, probably very low reporting rate because it's pretty rural in most of this district. That doesn't mean there were only that many conflicts. 139 in 2025, two home entries, quite a bit of livestock depredation. Bear-resistant garbage cans that are in use, Bethlehem 35, Litchfield 403, Morris 52, Warren 165. How many residents are there in Warren?
4: About 800 doors.
0: Okay. So that's actually a pretty good percentage for a small town like Warren and Woodbury 82. We're going to talk about the importance of those. So again, we talked about things we can do to prevent conflicts. Bird feeders. Really, nobody should have bird feeders, though. Birds don't require supplemental feeding. I understand I like watching the birds just as much as anyone, but it's just creating problems. And at this point, I kind of view it as selfish to put up bird feeders in areas where there are bears because it's maybe benefiting the birds a little bit, but they don't need it. And it's certainly hurting the bears, and it's also hurting your neighbors because you're, you know, food conditioning and habituating those bears. So we really encourage people to take their bird feeders down. This includes, you know, some people say, oh, I buy the hot pepper seed so the bears don't like it. Well, we did a research project with a company that was trying to develop bird seed that was hot enough for a bear to not eat. They couldn't make it hot enough. So it doesn't work. We also recommend people take down hummingbird feeders. I know it's just sugar water, but bears are still going to go after it. Probably one of the most important issues moving forward in Connecticut is going to be bear-resistant garbage containers. We have one over here, if you guys want to come check it out afterwards. You know, it's tough because they cost money. I think they're anywhere between $200 to $400 a piece, or there's, you know, a $5 rental fee extra a month. But really, you know, most people now are at the point where they don't have bird feeders up. Garbage is becoming now our bigger problem because, again, it's difficult and some people don't have the money to get garbage-resistant garbage cans. But they are super important and they work. They stop bears from getting into garbage. And it's nice not to have to pick up garbage all over your yard. Treating with ammonia, you know, we used to recommend this a lot. And it does help with some bears. You know, if you don't have access to a bear-resistant container, you can't lock your garbage away. Pouring ammonia over the garbage certainly helps, but some bears just don't care. They've been there before, they've smelled ammonia, and they know there's food in there. Some of them, I believe some of them actually smell the ammonia and go check it out because they now associate ammonia with food because so many people dump them. I'm not telling you not to do it because it can work for some bears. And remember now we do have new laws in Connecticut where it is illegal to intentionally feed bears, which was a good positive step forward for us. But enforcement of that is extremely difficult, right? Because if someone has a bird feeder up, they have to be warned first, take down your bird feeder, and then it becomes intentional feeding, and then they can get a ticket. And we only have so many NCON officers in our state to enforce that. So people really have to, you know, take initiative themselves to do this. And, you know, we encourage communities to work together to maybe do a fundraiser or try to raise money for bear-resistant garbage containers. Electric fencing is another important one. I mean, this can be good for backyard gardens. I assure you, electric fencing works. We have a lot of information on our website about how to properly install electric fencing. If set up correctly, it's almost fail-proof. I'm not saying there's, you know, not the random bear that will go through it, but for the most part, if you're wanting to protect your garden, you know, your pet goats, chickens, whatever it is, electric fencing works very well. It's cost effective. It's not even very expensive to buy and set up the material. So we strongly recommend people, you know, even around fruit trees. We have people that will just put them around their fruit trees or blueberry patch so the bears won't get them. And it's very effective. Again, we have information over here and we have lots of information on our website. This is another important part of it. Again, I'm not going to go through all the wording here. A lot of that is just so people that are, you know, going back and reviewing this. But basically, we encourage people to scare bears away. So it's tempting when a bear comes into your yard, especially a sow with cubs, to go get your phone and start videoing. A lot of the videos I get sent to me, you hear the people in the background, oh, look, they're so cute. And they are. I'm not saying they're not. But that's not what's best for the bear, right? We don't want the bear. The bear's hearing your voice, the bear's smelling you, and nothing bad or scary is happening to it in your yard. That's not good, right? Because what does that cause? Habituation, right? They're getting habituated to you. So we encourage people, however you can do it, don't hurt the bear, but try to scare the bear out of your yard. If you can do it safely from, you know, a safe distance, yell. Compressed air horns work well. Just anything you can do. Paintball guns, you know, don't hit them in the face because we don't want bears to lose their eyes. But it might seem cruel to some people, but it's very important for that bear, right? And you may end up actually saving that bear's life by doing that, right? So scaring it out of your yard. So I know it's tempting. Take pictures, post them on Facebook, and show them to your relatives in California, but we really encourage people. There's some corny saying, like, if you care, scare the bear. Oh, yeah, it's right there. So keep your garage door closed. I live in Heartland, and I can tell you, like, I have, like, thousands of acres of state forest right across the street from my house. I have left my garage door open for a minute and like walked over to my barn and there's a bear in my garage. So even if you're just, you know, working around the yard, try to keep your garage door shut at all times. Don't store food in areas where bears can easily get to, especially if you have like a rickety garage door. That's nothing for a bear to go in there. So try to keep all this stuff in mind. Remember, we're thinking like a bear, right? What's their job? Find food. So they're going to find it. They're strong animals, and they will work to get that food. Again, screen doors and windows, screens won't keep bears out, right? That's like pushing through some weeds for them, pushing through a screen door or screen window. Again, I know that's frustrating, and it's hard for me to sit here and say, oh, shut all your windows in the summer when it's 90 degrees. But, you know, if you're having bears around a lot and you're, you know, having problems in your neighborhood, try to keep your windows shut. You know, at least your first story windows, second story windows are probably okay. Keep your pets under control. A huge percentage of bear attacks on humans are actually initiated by dogs, especially off-leash dogs. The dog will run out, start a conflict with a female cubs, come back, or the owner tries to get in between the bear and the dog. So we really strongly urge you to keep your dogs under control, keep them on a leash, and you will avoid a lot of problems. Never corner a bear. You know, always make sure they have an escape route. That's important. Black bears are not super aggressive animals by nature, but if they're cornered, you know, they are strong animals with big teeth and claws, and they will defend themselves. And again, it's important to educate your kids. So I have three kids, again, in Heartland. My kids are a little bit older now. My youngest is 12, and they're very good with bears. We have bears coming through our yard all the time. They scream at them. They throw sticks at them. They come up on the porch, and they blow the air horn, and usually the bears go away. Not always, but usually. Again, if you're really worried about it, you can carry bear spray. Most of the time, bears won't get close enough to you where, you know, you need it. I recommend if people are hiking, you know, it's not a bad idea to carry it. I personally don't carry it. But if you're nervous about it, you know, it's an extra tool that you can use. We also say it's important to lock your doors on your car, right? So not just your house. And try not to leave anything in your car as well. And if you do absolutely have to, if you're camping or something, make sure the doors are locked. We could show you quite a few videos of bears. They have learned how to open car doors. They can open them with their mouth, and they can open them with their paw. Especially, a lot of the cars now are just those pull handles, which are so easy for bears to open. And what often happens is they'll get in there, the door will shut behind them. Can you go back one slide? And if you can kind of see that picture, they will completely total the inside of the car. So my neighbor actually had a car, brand new car, bear got in it the first night, door shut. It was like 50 miles on the car, totaled from the bear getting inside it. So it's very important to keep your doors shut, your windows rolled up and locked, and doors locked as well.
1: 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And on today's program, we're becoming bear aware as the Department of Energy and Environmental Protection puts on a forum entitled Bear Safety and Awareness. And we're hearing from Jason Hawley, supervising wildlife biologist with the Department of Energy and Environmental Protection. And now, back to our forum.
0: So, ways that you as residents of Connecticut can help. Again, we talked about how to prevent conflicts. It's very important to try to prevent those conflicts before they start. Stop filming. The little corny saying, if you care, scare the bear. It's corny, but it's very useful to help you remember. Report sightings, especially, you know, if you see a bear that isn't acting healthy, if it has ear tags, if it has a collar, things like that are important. You know, it just helps us. Again, we don't use that data scientifically. It's more of helping us keep tabs on what bears are doing, and learn about the work that we're doing to fulfill our mission. Talk to your neighbors, right? A lot of people probably have neighbors that don't always do what they're supposed to be doing. It's important to try to educate your neighbors as well. So let's work to keep bears wild. So population management, this comes up a lot. And I would say the two, you know, we have a lot of tools for managing bears in Connecticut. The two tools that we're currently not really using, we do, you know, I believe that bear-resistant garbage containers are one of the most important tools in the state, right? Because bird feeders aren't as big of an issue. Most people have them down now. But again, there's a lot of financial obstacles to getting those. But I think moving forward in Connecticut, that is going to become more and more important. Everyone always wants to ask me about hunting, population management. Yes, that will help, but it's not going to solve all our problems. If we all of a sudden have a hunting season, it's not like all of our problems with bears are going to go away. People are still going to have to be responsible, secure their food, take bird feeders down, and make sure garbage is inaccessible. You know, we are the only state that has a substantial bear population without a hunt. Like Mason said, we have supported hunting bills that have come up in the past, but none of those have been successful. But we believe that would be an important tool, you know, for not just population management, but population management can actually be used as a conflict mitigation tool as well, right? Especially when it's just that low sustained pressure on the population. Again, I'm not going to get into that too much more. Again, our anti-feeding law is very important. You can see here some of the other states, how they compare to us. Again, they all have hunting, different management goals. But, you know, it's hard to compare with states like Maine. You know, comparing Maine and Connecticut is a little bit unfair. So I'm going to try to head off some of the questions. I'm going to leave time for questions, but we made a list of questions that we get a lot, right? So I'm just going to go through them. What do ear tags mean? We already went over that. All right, so we got that one covered. Are bears overpopulated and running out of habitat? Again, we talked about carrying capacity, cultural carrying capacity. You could make a strong argument in certain parts of the state that they are, but they are not running out of a habitat. People call me all the time and they say, we have to stop building houses in their homes. That's why we're running into problems. And as much as I hate seeing development, especially in Connecticut where we don't have a lot of habitat left, that's not really the case. Bears are actually choosing to move closer to people. So it's not, we're not having these problems because we're building homes in their habitat. Again, as much as I hate to see that, it's because bears are choosing to be near people because that's where food is. Are bears dangerous? Yes and no. When we're talking specifically about black bears here, when they become super food conditioned and habituated, they can be. But by nature, they are fairly docile animals. And if everyone does the right thing, and if everyone had done the right thing from the beginning, you know, I don't think we would have nearly as many issues as we have right now. But they are large animals. You know, a 600-pound animal, lots of muscle, big teeth. And big claws, so they can be dangerous. What leads to most human-bear conflicts? Bird feeders and garbage. Is it a big deal if a bear gets my bird feeder garbage? We already discussed this. Yes, it is a big deal. It may not seem like a big deal at the time, but it's part of that habituation and food conditioning process. Why don't bears get relocated after causing a problem? We have nowhere to move them. We're a small state, and they'll just come right back. So that's the answer to that one. Why does Western Connecticut have most of the conflicts? We all know the answer to this. That's because where all the bears are. What is the overall population number? Why is the overall population number not very informative? We talked about this. You know, it tells us how many bears are there, but it doesn't tell us, you know, habitat they're using, conflict levels. Not that it's not important. It is. We're done talking about that. Next, you know, one more. What do I do if a bear is in my home? Run out of your house. No, this, you know, it's, I don't mean to make light of it, because it can be a very scary situation. We have people where, you know, I once got a call from an elderly woman who locked herself in her bedroom and the bear was literally going through her house, ransacking your house. So a pretty scary situation. So when that happens, hopefully it never happens to anyone here. If you can save

0: get out of your house, do it. Otherwise, you know, shut and lock a door and just, you know, call DEP, dispatch, or 911, whoever you need to call. Not trying to scare people, because again, the odds of it happening, especially if you're doing everything right, everything we discussed here, are pretty low. Is it safe for my kids to play in the backyard? I live in the town that probably has the highest bear density in the state, and my kids have been playing in the backyard since they were like a year old. So if you teach your kids properly, kind of keep, you know, pay attention to what's happening, you're not seeing unusual behavior where a bear is following your kids around. For the most part, yes. But there's all sorts of dangers for kids, right? That's just one of the unlikely ones that's out there. What do I do if I get between a female and offspring or a bear and food? Well, remove yourself from that situation. It's a little bit of a myth that if you get between a black bear or cubs that she'll attack. It's not super common for black bears. They can definitely display a little bit, but the best thing is just to slowly back away, you know, make sure the bear sees you, and kind of just slowly remove yourself from that situation. The worst thing you can do is, like I said, when bear has food, to go over and try and get between the bear and the food, or if your dog is in the yard, to go over and try and get between the dog and the bear is a bad thing. That's where we see you know, huge proportion of our injuries. What if a bear is in a, or a cub is in a tree for several days? Leave it there. It's the best thing. Sometimes our females will leave cubs in a tree for over a week. We don't really know why, whether they got spooked, something scared them, but very often they're going to come back and get that cub. Certainly report it to us if you see it, but don't go touch the cub and take it out of the tree. That's not helping anyone. Why won't the bear leave my yard? Because there's food somewhere, or your neighbor has food. Is it safe to have backyard chickens? Yes, it is, but electric fencing is essential, especially if you're in Western Connecticut. Are bears eating garbage because they're starving and running out of habitat? No, obviously not. There's plenty of natural food in Connecticut, just like with the birds. Why can't you relocate nuisance bears? Because would you like me to take a nuisance bear from his yard and put it in your yard? No. Right? So we can't take conflict bears that are causing problems and move them. And we know they're just going to come back anyway. All right, so additional resources. I strongly recommend everyone check out the BearWise website. I am actually one of the Northeast Regional Reps for BearWise. We're a national organization, soon to be international. BearWise.org. We have a bunch of their information over here. Feel free to take it. We have some bear whistles, which may work for less habituated bears, maybe not so much for highly habituated bears. But certainly take advantage of that material. And how long did I ramble on for? Do we have time for questions?
1: Yeah.
0: Oh, that was my goal, 1 hour. Yes, sir.
2: My name is Jim Fry. We live in Woodbury. I have a farm winery that's over 20 years old. We've had a bear problem that's been ramping up for years. You actually brought a culvert trap in a couple years ago. You didn't catch the bear then. But it's a major problem. We have a vineyard. About this time last year, harvest on the red grapes, which is our dominant grape, usually mid-September, 2 weeks before harvest, four bears came in, completely wiped out our red grape crop. Big, big hit for us. Damaged nets. I'm coming up to this year. I've talked to DEEP. I have no solution for this. Tell me how you can help me. I'm going to face it in 2 weeks.
0: So how many acres do you have?
2: 8 acres.
0: My answer would be electric fencing.
2: It won't work.
0: It will work.
2: You don't know my vineyard. I can show it to you.
0: If you can put electric fencing around it, it will work.
2: If I could put six circles with gates for tractors and still have public come in, it's going to be exorbitant cost, and I don't think it would be easy to work the vineyard with it. But I've looked into it.
0: Yeah, I get that.
2: Trust me on that one.
0: It's one of these situations where I can't give you a solution and say, here, take this. This is going to fix your problem.
2: I know.
0: You know, I mean, there's bears out there. I mean, you could try. I know people.

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0: So that means you're probably some like nerd with a pocket protector. I'll tell you where I got my BA.
2: In AC, baby! Jersey rules, man! Classic rock forever!

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The six-handed goddess will see you now. This fermented tea and warm milk ought to chill you right out.

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0: 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Phaeton circles once again as I smile at the sky. The apogee of my day. 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

0: 185,000. 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

0: Yo, yo, yo. Hey, all you fine college students. What are you guys up to today? I'm here live, Johnny Lofty in WXCI 91.7. 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West is the best. You already know. Watch out for the squirrels, man, because I see them everywhere I go, man. They look like they're about to attack me. I don't know, man. They just maybe trying to grab my nuts or something. You never know.
1: 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New music.

0: get money because I gotta pay rent. 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You think you're listening to 50 Cent?
1: Ho ho!
0: Made that up. Pretty sick, right?
1: That's pretty sick. Not even gonna lie.
0: Is it?
1: Yeah.
2: We met on the school bus. Sitting in the back of the class, just the two of us. Didn't really talk, tired from the afternoon rush. Almost to my stop, that the universe introduced us. I asked if you knew my aunt. Turns out she was yours too. From that point, inseparable's how we grew up. Two pieces of paper, stuck together.

0: Hello, car of teenagers. If you don't mind, I'm only going to broadcast this out of the speaker on the passenger side so we can talk in private. Okay, now that we're alone, what's with your friend's driving? Is he always this reckless? You should say something, something witty. Make a joke about the airbag or something. Hearses are funny, too. You could make a joke about hearses. Driver, just so you know, we're totally not talking about you. He suspects nothing.
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Bye-bye.

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0: I'm here, Senator Kushner, correct?
1: Yes.
0: And president of the university, hey. Mr. Jesse Brunell.
2: It was good today, right? The veterans.
0: What happened, and what does that mean to the Westcon community from both of you?
2: Yeah, you know, for us, like I didn't know how many veterans, both who were active duty military and veterans who are on our student body right now. And so out there, you saw a few of our students who now run our student veteran organization, and then of course a number of our alumni, faculty, and staff who also served our country.
1: And for Danbury, it's terrific because we have a really active veterans community here in Danbury, so we'll have many, many events. 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
2: If you don't know, in the state of Connecticut, if you're a veteran or Navy a reservist, it's free tuition at WestCon, so you should come out here and get your education.
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You've been making your point in a roundabout way. It's all swings and roundabouts and tins at roundabout. Crimson roundabouts, crime and whataboutery. You've drawn your line and it looks quite powdery. Plenty of clout for nought substantial. No grit for the snowflakes, no culture to cancel. 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

0: getting money because I gotta pay rent. 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
1: Ho ho!
2: Made that up. 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
1: That was pretty sick. 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
3: Yeah. 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Almost to my stop, then the universe introduced us. 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

0: 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She said, "You're on drugs." I told her, "No, Mom, I'm not on drugs. I'm on the radio." She said, "So why are you in the radio so god darn much, huh?"
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0: Back here live at the Waterfront Village with my friend, the zombie, Jonathan. You're looking good. Jonathan just got an awesome face paint job. What do you think?
1: I like WXCI.

says Michael Jackson of Encino, California. 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
0: you.
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This fermented tea and warm milk ought to chill you right out.

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1: Oh, where the women are always beautiful and the sun always shines.
0: Rob?
1: Yes, Brian.
0: It's Tuesday night.
1: It's the finest night of the week, my friend.
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1: in the land, yeah!
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0: And that's the Sauce Boss with extra sauce from his latest his latest album. And we just played three cuts from that. And you heard, that was Mama Don't Allow, I Wouldn't Mind It. And we kicked it off with Burn It Up. And, of course, you just tuned into the finest radio station, commercial-free / corporate-free, WXCI Danbury, with Rob and Brian. Shout, brother, shout, Tuesday nights. Where else would you be?
1: Nowhere else but here, I'll tell you that.
0: It's a lovely evening. It's a Shout, Brother, Shout night, Rob. And
1: yeah,
0: folks ought to turn it up.
1: Well, anyway, up next is American Aquarium. And this is probably their best album, studio album, Burn, Flicker, Die, which came out on Losing Side Records. She's 14 years ago. Anyway, you're going to hear Cape Fear River, St. Mary's, and Burn, Flicker, Die.
0: And we do have the Shout Brother Shout Facebook page open to Shout Brother Shout. Funny how that works. Mm-hmm. Or you can call here direct, 203-837-9924.

0: All right, you just heard American Aquarium from their album Burn, Flicker, Die. And you heard Burn, Flicker, Die. Before that, St. Mary's. And we started off with Cape Fear River.
1: Oh, wow. Yeah. Hold on, caller, or call back. Hey, yeah. This is Shout Brother Shout, WXCI Danbury. Just a reminder, Rob and I present O Canada, September 15th. Our homage to our neighbors in the Great White North.
0: Oh, yeah, and I've been, you know, I was able, off the top of my head, after a while, and to get up about 18, 19 bands.
1: Yeah, there's plenty. There's plenty to do
0: there. There is.
1: And, in fact, we'll be featuring one of those bands later on during the show.
0: That's right.
1: And so September 15th, circle your calendar, Rob and Brian present O Canada.
0: Oh, boy.
1: Right. that's what they're saying, Robin. Speaking of the Great White North, we just got a call from Joe and Joanne.
0: Hello, Joe. Hello, Diane.
1: They're enjoying the fine weather out there, and I'm sure they're having the appropriate beverages as well, and we appreciate you hanging with us.
0: Mm-hmm.
1: And... You know, I get so used to throwing out our phone number. I was at the dry cleaner today, and the woman asked me my phone number, and I started giving out the WXCI number. Of course, ma'am, it's 203-837-9924. I don't see it in our system. So, we're going to do a rerun here. This is Little Ed and the Blues Imperials with his latest called Slideways on hey. Alligator Records. I'm trying to remember who his uncle is. It's famous blues.
0: J.B. Hutto.
1: Thank you. It's driving me nuts. J.B. Hutto, a famous slide player himself.
0: Yep. Who modeled himself after another slide player, Hound Dog Taylor, who modeled himself after another slide player.
1: It's just, you know.
0: Elmore James.
1: It's just continuous.
0: Yeah.
1: I'm going to do three cuts. Bad All By Myself, The Flirt in the Car Wash Skirt. I don't know what a car wash skirt is, but I'm guessing it's short. And then a very... I don't know what a car wash skirt is. I'll have to look that up. And then a very un-Little Ed-like song called Crazy Love After, where he kind of tones it down a little bit and sings it pretty straight. So, interesting.
0: Wow.
1: Yeah, so we'll do those three. We'll come back, and you can always give us a buzz here if you wish. At 203-837-9924.

0: Thank you, Little Ed. That's Little Ed and the Blues Imperials from his latest called Slideways. That was Crazy Love Affair. This is WXEI Danbury. Danbury. Shout, Brother Shout, Tuesday nights as always with Rob and Brian. And question remains, Rob.
1: Yes?
0: Why make oatmeal raisin cookies when you can make chocolate chip cookies? Why? Why?
1: Well, you know, they have their place at the end of the line. Yeah.
0: Aren't oatmeal
1: chocolate
0: aren't oatmeal raisin always the last eaten?
1: Yeah, unless they're the only ones.
0: Right. I saw a cookie meme, and that's, yeah. All right.
1: I prefer cookies to just about any other dessert. I like ice cream, but...
0: Who doesn't like ice cream? I mean, that's un-American, man.
1: Oh, yeah, and I went to school with somebody who, it's too cold, hurts my teeth. I'd go to see a dentist, pal. But that's, you know. But, yeah, now I'm hungry. Apple pie, love it.
0: Yeah, fresh.
1: Yeah, well, it's almost apple season, isn't it?
0: Yes, it is. Apple
1: pie.
0: Yeah,
1: I mean, right now, that those early apples, terrible. But
0: fresh baked bread with big pads of butter on it?
1: Mm-hmm.
0: Oh, yeah. Well, we digress.
1: Let's see. Sauce Plus was already taken. Let's see. How about... Oh.
0: Casey.
1: Casey Musgraves.
0: This is the breakup album, right?
1: Yeah, and she has a sly sense of humor. You're going to hear, I Believe in Ghosts, Abilene, Loneliest Girl, and Dry Spell. And this is from an album called Middle of Nowhere, which came out this year from New West. And it is really a good album. Unfortunately, Casey likes to use the four-letter word very often. And so two of the best songs on the album, he can't play.
0: Oh, Intercourse That.
1: Yeah, yeah, that's right. Should have used that. But anyway, it's a lot of fun. And the last song, you should get a it reminds me of, you know how in the 30s, there are those blues songs that, you know...
0: the sexual innuendo involved in that.
1: Like, yeah, what was her name? Lucy Bogan. She did the,
0: talking about her sugar.
1: I want to see your banana.
0: Yeah. I do have some of those, but one of these days we ought to just play them, see... See folks' reactions.
1: Yeah. I'll tell you off here about a reaction. At work, when somebody was playing one of those, it was funny. Anyway, okay, so it's Casey Musgraves, and No Depression picked this as one of the top five albums of the first half of this year.
0: Wow, okay, high praise indeed, and you get to hear it right on Shout, Brother Shout, Rob and Brian, Tuesday nights. Where else would they be?
1: Nowhere else but here.
0: But before we play that, we're going to play a pre-recorded important PSA, so please stand by. That's the flu shot one.
1: Oh, okay.
0: Nah, I'm not going to read it.
1: 203-837-99. 2-4.
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0: Go.
1: Two, one, then we're back.
2: All right. And that was Casey Musgraves, Middle of Nowhere, and you heard Dry Spell. And it wasn't about the weather. Loneliest Girl, Abilene, and I Believe in Ghosts.
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1: 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Snarkiness is welcome.
2: It always is. Snarkiness is always welcome.
1: So in the spirit of our upcoming special, O Canada.
2: Yeah.
1: I have the Sadies.
2: You know, I don't know if I have this. I don't think
1: this
2: I
1: is
2: have
1: the album. This is the last album. The band was founded by two brothers, Dallas and Travis Good. Dallas died suddenly from a undiagnosed heart condition, sadly.
2: Ooh.
1: And they had just finished this record when he passed, and they did go out and tour on it. I think they've done one more after this with a guy named Rick White, who's a Canadian musician. And people consider this their best album. I think it is one of the best. I'm not sure if it's the best. It's called Colder Streams. Came out in 2022. These are very short songs, so I'm going to play... What, I have six there?
2: Yeah, I'm impressed.
1: And
2: reminds me of the first days of the show.
1: Oh, yeah, we do these ridiculously long sets.
2: Yeah.
1: This is a ridiculously long set. It's probably more than half the album, because they were smart. The Sadies never put out an album like more than 38 minutes or 36 minutes. You know, they got in there, got it done, went on.
2: Right. Save those other songs for the next album.
1: Exactly. So you're going to hear Stop and Start. I don't know how to pronounce that. Message to
2: Belial.
1: So Far for So Few, All the Good, Cut Up High and Dry, and Ginger Moon. I suggest that you do play this as loudly as possible. The Sadies were known as a electrifying live band, and some say this is the closest any of their studio albums ever got to it. So give it a listen, give us your opinion, and feel free to call 203-837-9924.

0: Okay. That's the Sadies from their latest album. Well, latest from 4 years ago. Colder Streams. We played six cuts from that, and judging from all the phone calls we got, people loved it. Okay, the number of phone calls is not a judge of how good the show is or how good the
1: music
0: is.
1: It certainly isn't. No.
0: We tell ourselves that all the time. We played six cuts from that. I'm not going to go through them, but Colder Streams, the Sadies, released back in 2022 on Yep Rock Records. I hope you enjoyed that, ladies and gentlemen. This is Shop Brother Shop, right here in Commercial Free, WXCI Danbury. We'll be here at 8 o'clock. Yeah.
1: Yep.
0: And what's up next?
1: Well, up next, I just noticed I added up the times wrong on this. So it's going to be a minute shorter than I originally planned. Anyway, this is John R. Miller, and this is Depreciated, which came out on Rounder in 2021. John R. Miller is somebody I've of recent vintage discovered. No Depression featured one of his albums on their website, and sucked me right in. He's a country boy.
0: We like and, country.
1: Oh yeah. And you're gonna hear Looking Over My Shoulder, Borrowed Time, Faustina, and then a really funny song. Remember that $6,000 or $2,000 car that
0: The old 90 bottle rockets.
1: Well, anyway, this is called Half Ton Van, and it's and it is his it's his sales pitch to sell his van.
0: Very good.
1: It's a really funny song. Anyway, hopefully you'll enjoy this. It's a little late. No, it isn't a little laid. It's very laid back, but very good.
0: All right, smoke them if you got them. Now hold off on your phone calls because I got to run down the hall for just a few minutes. So please stand by. You can always message us via the Shout Brothers Shout Facebook page. And, of course, we'll be back. Feel free to call in 5 minutes at 203-837-9924.

0: All right. Anybody who's...
1: Oh, Rob, we lost your audio there, buddy. Not sure what happened. You just heard John R. Miller from an album called Depreciated. And, man, I lost you. Not sure what's going on. Let me just go ahead and read this PSA real
0: quick. Oh, there. Can you hear me now?
1: Gotcha. All right, go ahead.
0: All right, anyway, it was John R. Miller, and you heard Half Ton Van, Faustina, Borrowed Time, and Looking Over My Shoulder. Out on Rounder, the name of the album is Depreciated. It's a really good album.
1: It was a fun album. I hope folks enjoyed that.
0: This
1: is WXCI Danbury. Shout, Brother Shout, Tuesday nights. Thank you for joining us. Beautiful, beautiful evening out there.
0: It is.
1: As summer slowly ebbs away, my friends, I feel a slight chill. I feel a slight chill in the air, Rob, and maybe some flurries.
0: Oh, great.
1: Up next, I got...
0: Oh, man. And then they're saying, oh, and this winter might have a, you know, Farmer's Almanac. Some guy in his basement predicts that Northeast Connecticut is going to get much higher than average snowfall.
1: Now, I wonder if the Farmer's Almanac prediction from last year was correct.
0: I doubt it.
1: I'd be interested.
0: Yeah, Well, of course, you know what? They're probably as close as anybody else.
1: To me, it's like astrology is the almanac, you know, Farmer's Almanac. Might as well be the same thing.
0: Yeah, it's kind of... Now, are they still printing it, or do they? Is it just an online
1: thing? Yeah, you remember... I don't know if they still print that or not.
0: I don't think so.
1: Probably not. I mean, do they still print out TV Guide? No.
0: What's that? No, you know, one of the problems there is there's so many channels,
1: right,
0: to choose
1: and services
0: from
1: and platforms and...
0: Yeah, that I just, you know. But at one time, that was the number one selling magazine.
1: Oh, I'm not surprised. I mean, considering.
0: Well, I know, you know, I bought it once.
1: Yeah, we used
0: Wait,
1: to get
0: did
1: it.
0: Did you realize you had to buy one every week? I mean, I was shocked. I thought maybe, you know, just
1: no, it was
0: get
1: weekly.
0: One for a year.
1: Didn't it have little puzzles and stuff in it too, and little stories and
0: yes, it did. Yeah, and then it had the you know.
1: Well, we had TV. It because I was living with a TV head, so she had the idiot box on 24/7. So,
0: ooh.
1: Yeah. Anyways. We digress. Just want to let you know, Shout, Brother Shout presents O Canada, September 15th.
0: Oh, boy.
1: Join us as we pay tribute to our close friends north of the border and their fantastic music contributions over the decades, and we will honor those September 15th. So circle your calendar.
0: Yeah.
1: I have Geneva Magnus's brand new album called Truth in the Room, which is a live album done in a studio in front of about 150 invited guests.
0: Ooh.
1: And they're called the Clear Mountain Sessions because you got Bob Clear Mountain, who's a pretty famous record producer and engineer, to do the recording. I was reading about Bob Clear Mountain, who's been on a gazillion big time records.
0: Yes, he has.
1: And he started as a gopher. I can't remember the name of the big studio that he started at. He said he was out getting coffee for people, I guess lunch orders or something. And when he got back, they told him that he was supposed to be an assistant engineer in a certain session. And he goes in there, and it's Duke Ellington.
0: Oh, jeez.
1: Yeah, so you got the, you know, baptism of fire there.
0: Hey, Duke, could you do that a little quicker?
1: He said he was starstruck. He couldn't say anything. So anyway, we're going to do, if you're not familiar with Geneva, she's a blues singer, got a pretty powerful voice. I didn't know much about her. I was reading a terrible childhood. I mean, really, just a terrible childhood. And it's any wonder that she's, God bless her, that she's doing as well as she's doing. So we're going to do three cuts from this. You're going to hear My Bad Luck Soul, Slipped, Tripped, and Fell in Love, The Devil's an Angel Too, which I believe is about a man who probably done her wrong.
0: Oh, yeah.
1: And before we do that, I have a very special PSA. Should we make fun of Smokey the Bear or do bear beware? If you're out there hiking, by the way, you run into a bear. If it clacks its teeth, sticks out its lips, huffs, woofs, slaps the ground with its paws, you're screwed. It's a warning that you're too...
0: Sounds like my neighbor.
1: Yeah, right. Your tire is on my driveway. It is a warning that you're too close and making it nervous. The bear's nervous? Yeah, well, heed the warning and slowly back away. What else should you do if you come across a bear? Well, don't do the drop to the ground, play dead. Bears can sense overacting, and black bears will still chew you up. Do not run. Definitely do not run, because then you'll look like prey. Shout or make sudden movements. Do not run up and push the bear, or do not push a slower friend down, even if you feel the friendship has run its course. 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Running to a tree or frantically climbing a tree may provoke a bear to chase you, and a bear will definitely climb that tree faster than you can. If the friend you pushed down somehow made it up the tree is now extending you a hand, there's a good chance you're not getting up that tree because karma's a bear. Learn more about bear safety tips at nps.gov/.scream. It's a long URL. I'm not going to read it all. Anyways, don't screw around with bears. All right, here's Geneva Magnus. Feel free to call if you wish. 203-837-9924.
0: I won't.

0: Thank you.
1: Alrighty, here's a song about some men I used to know.

0: That's Geneva Magnus from her latest called The Truth in the Room. Sing it with some heart and soul, Rob.
1: Sounds it.
0: And we just played three cuts from that album. That was The Devil's an Angel 2, about a man who'd done a wrong, slipped, tripped, and fell in love, and My Bad Luck Soul. Got a couple of phone calls. Got Rock? Call Scott.
1: Oh, yeah.
0: He'll show you what's up, man. And before that, we got Franklin, who I must be, I'm pleased to report has four different types of kind bud to smoke. And
1: wow, is he doing like a taste test?
0: Yeah, apparently he's doing a taste test. Maybe we'll get the results by Saturday. And he's got cervezas, and bonus, wife and kids are out of the house. Crank it to 11, wow. Baby. Crank it to 11.
1: And we've got the music for you next that you can crank to 11.
0: Yes, Carpenters.
1: This is Ryan Blue Wrath. Yeah, Newman. And this is Wrath of Blues out of Fever Barn Records. I love that name. Anyway, he doesn't write his own music, but he wails on the guitar. And so he's got Dust My Broom, Leaving This World Behind, or Tonight, and Texas Flood. And he said that going through his dad's collection, he discovered Stevie Ray Vaughan and Jimi Hendrix. And that and once he discovered them at age 11,
0: he was hooked. He was hooked. Yeah. Hey, this is recorded in Killingsworth, Connecticut.
1: Yes.
0: Is that over Eastern Connecticut somewhere?
1: Eastern Connecticut. Yeah. You know, they used to have, when I was a kid, they used to have a cowboy thing where you would go and pretend to be a cowboy.
0: Like a dude, like a dude ranch type situation?
1: Except that it was for kids. You know, and they staged like a phony gunfight.
0: Okay.
1: And, you know, and you ran along with them. And
0: oh, Dude Ranch Kids, brother.
1: Yeah. I continued to go to it until I was 38. And
0: then my wife started to object.
1: No, but it was, you know, there used to be one in Newtown, too.
0: Really?
1: Yeah.
0: Okay.
1: Near our friend Mark's house.
0: Yeah. Well, Connecticut had the first rodeo, if I'm not mistaken.
1: I didn't know that.
0: Yeah, we used to have a guy years and years ago. I don't even remember his name, but he used to call, and he said he was going to, I don't know if they still hold rodeos in Connecticut at all, but he said there were rodeos, and some of the first rodeos in the country were held in Connecticut. I don't know if he was pulling my leg, but he came in and dropped off some rodeo magazines. I don't know if you remember.
1: Wow.
0: I don't know if you remember that.
1: No, I don't remember that.
0: That was a long time ago. Rodeo Now.
1: Yeah, I remember the name of the one in Newtown was Silver City.
0: Okay.
1: And if you went too far up after Boot Hill, you saw all these beer cans and Target range.
0: The staff after hours.
1: I think so. Anyway, this is Ryan Newman, and hopefully you'll enjoy it. I actually like the album very much.
0: Before we do that, we just want to let folks know that is, you're listening to Commercial Free, WXCI Danbury, located on the beautiful Midtown campus of Western Connecticut State University.
1: Simply gorgeous. Yeah.
0: And we're online at WXCI.org, Facebook, Instagram, TikTok, all that fun stuff. 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
1: 1, 2, 3,

0: All right.
1: All right, and that is Ryan Bluerath Newman, and you heard Texas Flood, Leaving This World Tonight, and Dust My Broom. Good stuff from an album called Wrath of Blues.
0: I'm sure we'll hear more from that engaging young man in the future.
1: Well, I hope so.
0: Got a couple of phone calls. Jimmy Jams called.
1: Jimmy!
0: And I'm sure Barbecue Bob's out there somewhere, too.
1: Oh, yeah.
0: Bob. Hopefully barbecuing. Mm-hmm. And Mongo called in.
1: How is Mongo doing? Well, is it a doubleheader tonight? Narragansett and weed?
0: I'm afraid there's no beer. There's no weed.
1: Oh!
0: He's scraping the pipe. It's a resin evening, he told me. I'm sorry to hear that. Sorry, man.
1: You know, I don't know.
0: Mongo, we feel for you, brother. We feel for you. Hang in there.
1: Yeah, keep the Narragansett flowing. Come on.
0: Come on, go out and get a beer. All right, but don't drive.
1: No.
0: This is WXCI Danbury. Shout, brother, shout. Once again, until September 15th, we're just going to keep pounding this into your head. September 15th is O Canada Day here.
1: That's right.
0: Shout, brother, shout. Rob and I are very excited to present a tribute to our neighbors up north who've certainly provided a ton of great music for Americans to listen to.
1: Yes, they have. Because, let's face it, they are American as well.
0: Yeah. Norte Americanos.
1: That's right.
0: Ich bin ein Norte Americano. So, yeah, we're
1: now looking... say it in French.
0: So that's September 15th. The whole show will be dedicated. I think we'll probably end up being doing like two firsts for each artist we pick.
1: That's
0: we're gonna try to maximize. I figure, well, we were talking maybe 20. If we're lucky, we can probably get 20 different ones in. So,
1: wow, that would mean 40 songs. Do we do that many songs? Or?
0: For Bob? Well, Bob's songs tend to be longer, too.
1: 12, 13. Tonight I'm playing 17 songs.
0: So, yeah, I think it's possible. I don't know how many I'm doing, but probably close
1: 36,
0: to
1: that. 6, 9... 9 and 9, 18. So we're doing tonight. We're doing 30. I can't remember what
0: so
1: I
0: we're
1: said.
0: In the mid, you said 17.
1: Oh, 17. So it's 35.
0: Yeah, so we're close, and we'll probably end up doing a little less talking on the O Canada Day. We'll let the Canadians.
1: Yeah, really?
0: We'll let the Canadians do the talking, Rob.
1: Oh, okay. All right, well, up next is...
0: what do we have next? Oh, I'm playing Devil in the Woodpile, right?
1: Yeah, that's what I'm getting excited.
0: All right, this band is sadly no longer around. They broke up in 2009. They are out of Chicago and put out a few albums. They're basically...

0: famous, well-known Chicago.
1: It was a fun label.
0: It was a, yeah, 1990s were probably the height of Bloodshot Records, and sadly, they're just kind of in name only. They've been bought out by somebody.
1: Yeah.
0: But the interesting thing about this band, and they were, this is, they got known because they had like a regular gig at some bar they had done for years. The guitar player, Joel Patterson, just recently got hired on as one of Bob Dylan's touring guitarists back in June.
1: Wow, that's where I heard it. Okay.
0: Yeah, so this was like an early band for him. These guys formed in, I think, 1989 or something like that. So, Joel Patterson, you've come a long way, baby.
1: And yeah, he's got to be getting up there in age, doesn't he?
0: Yeah, it says Joel Patterson, guitars, vocals, and kazoo.
1: Well, he probably is doing that with Dylan. He's probably doing the kazoo all the time.
0: Is there ever too much kazoo on a record? Yes.
1: Never.
0: So let's do three songs you're going to hear. Until My Love Comes Down. Then a Led Zeppelin cover, Bronior Stomp. And then So Sweet. So here's Devil in a Woodpile. You want to give us a buzz here?
1: 203-837.
0: Got to make sure I have the right track here.
1: 9-9-2-4.
2: Well, you.

0: That's Devil in a Woodpile. And from an album called In Your Lonesome Town, we got a very nice call from Justine
1: the Dream
0: from Woodbury. Thank you, Justine.
2: Hey, Justine.
0: Justine. Hey, we got a nice message from Rich, a.k.a. Smokey the Urinator. We appreciate the feedback, Rich, and the snarkiness of it. Perfect. Thank you. We will try to incorporate more kazoo in our playlist. Yes, sir.
2: We are right now, you know,
0: hold on,
2: frantically searching for kazoo.
0: Yes. jug music and kazoos. That's our special.
2: Yeah. Maybe throw in a little cowbell, too.
0: Whoever's calling, call back as soon as the music starts. We'd love to hear from
2: you. Yeah. Next up is Rob Shot of the Blues. And this shot this week, we're going to do the Corey Harris, Alvin Youngblood Heart, and Guy Davis album called Fight On, doing Highway 61. Then Sean McDonald makes a reappearance with My Soul. And we're going to end it with Doug Duffy and the Duffyettes doing Better By Me. Oh, yeah.
0: Doug Duffy?
2: Yeah. The Doug Duffy.
0: All right. Feel free to call 203-837-9924.

0: That's all she wrote, folks.
1: Yep. That's it for another week.
0: This has been Shot Brother Shot, Rob and Brian, every Tuesday night right here in commercial free at WXCI Danbury. We thank you for listening.
1: Yeah, and we really appreciate all the time we get to spend with you.
0: Yes, thank you for the phone calls, and thank you, WXCI, for letting this show continue. We do appreciate that very, very much.
1: Very much.
0: And once again, a reminder, September 15th, our O Canada Day. Be there.
1: Yeah, it should be a lot of fun.
0: It should. Stick around. The Twilight Special will be coming up with DJ Crescent at about 8 o'clock. Plenty of great music to come right here on this fine radio station. Until next time, have a good night. Bye-bye.
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The Twilight Special, where the only tunes we play are good tunes. Yeah, folks, boy, do we got something special for you tonight. I've been wanting to do this show for a while, and I finally brought in the record for it. So gosh darn it, you know what? You gotta reckon with me for now. It's Bob Dylan night. That's right, the original